0: Kushner said President Trump has tasked them with creating a peace package and will do everything they can to end this war for good. President Vladimir Zelensky said they discussed air defense needs, including Patriot systems, and that the war must end on fair terms. On Saturday, Witkoff and Kushner met with President Vladimir Putin in Moscow, a meeting that lasted more than 3 hours. It was described as substantive, constructive, and extremely frank. Russia said they've made significant advances in the combat zone and expressed confidence in achieving its goals.
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1: A former governor of New York reveals he's been suffering from a 9/11-related illness. Here's Fox's Grinnell Scott.
14: Former New York Governor George Pataki told the New York Post he has respiratory airway disease. Pataki, the most recent Republican to lead New York State, was governor during the terror attack. He told the Post he was diagnosed over the last 5 years, but had not publicly disclosed the condition until now. The disease is caused by toxins and dust particles that were in the air after the collapse of the Twin Towers and can make conditions such as the flu more dangerous. Pataki tells the Post he considers himself one of the lucky ones when he compares himself to so many others who have been sickened and have died from illnesses related to Ground Zero. In New York, Grinnell Scott, Fox News.
1: Two former NFL players hoping to return to college to play for LSU. Here's Fox's Max Gordon.
15: These two players both used to play for Coach Lane Kiffin at Ole Miss. Now, after a brief stint in the NFL, defensive tackles Xavier Harris and tight end DeQuanton Wright want to come back to play a fifth year of college football at LSU under the NCAA's recent age-based eligibility rule changes.
16: Just putting on a college uniform again and going out there and have fun and embracing my opportunity.
15: The NCAA is currently fighting numerous lawsuits from athletes who started playing college sports in the 2022-23 academic year and now believe they're owed a fifth year of play. Still, Coach Kiffin declined to add the two players to Saturday's 105-man LSU roster, and their absence didn't seem to make much of a difference. LSU dominated the game, and Kiffin still has the opportunity to add the two players to the team.
1: LSU's Coach Lane Griffin bragged to ESPN yesterday, imagine if we had pro players. As LSU held a 31-3 lead over Clemson, they went on to win the opener 51-10. I'm Roger Stern, and this is Fox News.
17: It's a quiet night ahead of us, mostly clear skies as low temperatures drop down to the mid-50s. Plenty of sunshine on Labor Day. High temperatures similar, topping off near 80. Winds will continue to come from the east at 5 to 10 miles per hour. Temperatures remain in the low 80s for Tuesday and Wednesday, but a bit more cloud cover comes in. And that's ahead of the only chance for showers and thunderstorms this week on Wednesday morning. A bit cooler behind that system. Tracking West Michigan's weather, I'm Storm Team 8 meteorologist Sarah Flynn.
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9: It is the Retirement Caddy, and we are glad to have you with us. 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My name's Kevin McAlpin. Hope you've had a fantastic weekend. Summer coming to a close, fall right around the corner. Holidays are going to be here before you know it. And folks, if you are approaching retirement and you are looking to get a jump, maybe on some year-end items, or maybe you're just looking ahead to 2027 and beyond, look no further than Matt Eilers and his team at Medalist Wealth Management. 616-421-4220 is the number. Keep that handy throughout the show if you'd like to learn more, you'd like to start the conversation about planning for your finances. Again, 616-421-4220. But Matt, you know, you and I were just joking a little while ago about how I'm taking on a new challenge. We talk about doing things to step outside your comfort zone. I will be coaching a kindergarten and first grade girls basketball team this fall. So as if coaching 12U baseball wasn't challenging enough, I'm taking on yet another one. What do you think my chances are on this venture?
8: I love it, dude. It's such a change from competitive baseball that you've been involved with teams traveling all over and winning tournaments. And I think you're going to see another side of coaching, but you're a dad. You know what you're doing.
9: Yeah.
8: I think it's going to be super fun. I think it's going to be a great change to see the other side of coaching.
9: Yeah.
8: It's going to be a little bit simpler. I think life's going to be simpler. I don't think you're going to be streaming these games on the mobile app that you're doing before.
9: I'm holding you to the simpler fact. I'm not so sure about that. But one thing I can tell you, I have thought a lot about, okay, how do you design a practice for kindergarten and first grade girls? Like, I think right now it's just a matter of, okay, here's how you dribble a ball and you see that big thing up there. Just try to do whatever you can to get this thing through that net up there. But I did think about it. I was like, you know, maybe I can use some AI. Maybe I can use ChatGPT. Maybe one of those programs help me design a little practice plan, right? It's good for that.
8: Yeah. I think there's a lot of really good, you know, reasons to use AI. We, in the Eilers household, we use it a lot for recipes.
9: Ah.
8: It's a great way to say, hey, we're looking to put an interesting spin on this, or here's what we've got in the pantry. Help us come up with something that we can do. Like, I like using it for, like, it's great for, I think, planning travel.
9: Mm-hmm.
8: If you want to, like, plot out and hey, find me some of the restaurants with the best reviews and things of that nature. So as a research tool and an education tool, I think it can help guys like me. I think it might help you have a great first practice when you guys are bouncing the ball around.
9: Well, we'll see. Yeah, just put me on your prayer list for that one. That's going to be a whole nother level of
8: coaching.
9: But, you know, I bring up AI, Matt, because I know there's some folks listening to the show here tonight. They're using AI to maybe try to come up with some answers about their retirement planning, whether it's Social Security, taxes, investing. But let me ask you, if someone was to use AI to develop a financial plan, what are some of the things maybe they should trust? What are some things they should question? And more importantly, how does a real live human being like yourself really add value when all is said and done?
8: Yeah, I think they should question everything that they're looking at, because, you know, the biggest thing about AI is the disclaimer that's at the bottom of the screen. If you're in ChatGPT, does ChatGPT can make mistakes?
9: Mm-hmm.
8: You know, please review the answers, and it will make mistakes. And I think the question you have to ask yourself is what I'm using it for something I'm willing to have a mistake made about?
9: Mm-hmm.
8: You know, what am I not using AI for? I don't use it to consult my health. I talk to a doctor, right? I'm not going to use it to consult my finances either, because this is just a computer that does not know me
9: mm-hmm.
8: at all. can I use it for the, you know, the silly fun stuff, recipes and travel, restaurant reviews? Sure.
9: Yeah.
8: Because what's at stake there? Okay, I show up to a restaurant and it's not as good as what AI said, or the recipe we made was a little too salty. No. When it comes to things that have more gravity and more weight, I am going to make sure that I'm partnering with a professional. And we see this a lot, especially, I'll tell you, like within the last 18 months, it has been alarming how many families we sat down with to find ones that are starting to venture out. And there's two schools of thought. They're either like absolutely opposed to anything and everything AI, or they're so deep into it and they're actually getting bad information because it doesn't understand their situation. It's not taking into account all the other nuances. So, you know, we talk a lot about how a retirement plan has to have many things coordinated. You've got to have investment and risk management coordinated with tax strategy, which is a big one, along with your legacy and estate planning strategies that are out there, along with your healthcare strategies, along with your income or your distribution planning. The problem with tools like AI, sometimes you could ask it a question and it's just going to give you an answer based on one silo of that, that could be right for somebody. But how do you know if it's the right answer for you? Unless you're looking for some cookie cutter strategy, then cool, go roll the dice on your retirement with ChatGPT. What we would invite you to do is come in the office and talk to ChatGPT. That's me.
9: There it is.
8: Sorry, I had to do it. I could not.
9: I love it.
8: I think the biggest thing is, do you want a computer planning out the most significant 30-year chunk of your life, or do you want a professional to do it with a team that's done it before? AI hasn't been around that long. Seriously, like, there are people out there that understand the mistakes that AI can make and can avoid those now. I just don't think, I think there's too much at stake here. Let's not get something wrong though. We can all appreciate the speed and the convenience that we can get information. Just, I would say, trust but verify. That's the name of my book. So just a harmless little plug there. Trust but verify. Get some information there, but verify that it's the right thing for you. If you have AI giving you some tips and tricks on what you're going to do in your portfolio or retirement, go ahead and get that verified by somebody. Yeah. Bring them in here and let's sit down and look at it. I'll give you my 2 cents. If it's right, I'll tell you that. If I see tweaks or things that we need to make adjustments to, I'll give you that too. Our team would love to sit and visit with you, help you, you know, make sure that you're making the right decisions. We can take the time to ask you a ton of questions to understand the context around the answers to the questions that you're looking for. That's where I think AI fails, is you ask it a question, it gives you an answer. You ask us a question, I'm probably going to ask you 10 more questions before you get any semblance of an answer. That's the difference. We need to have a conversation. We have to understand the intricacies, the details of your life, you know, just in how we were talking about Social Security in the last segment. There's so many nuances and so many different details that can change the answers to questions. And I just don't know that betting on AI understanding all those details about you is the right move right now.
9: And again, if you would like to sit down with a real live human being, ChatGPT, he is Matt Heilers. He's the founder, CEO, and financial advisor with Medalist Wealth Management. He's right here in Grand Rapids. And if you would like to get on his calendar with no cost and no obligation, maybe you've been relying on AI for some of your financial planning and you'd like to sit down with that real live human, he's available for you. And he's right here in Grand Rapids, 616-421-4220. tomorrow. That's 616-421-4220 or online. It's medalistwealth.com. That's medalistwealth.com. And to further that point, Matt, you mentioned a few moments ago about your book, Trust But Verify. We will hook up our radio listeners with a complimentary copy of that book when they do schedule time to sit down with you. But to further really that point, there's no accountability, right, when it comes to the AI. It could spit out some info, and if it's not good info when all's said and done, what are you going to do, go back and throw your computer in the river? I mean, that's not going to solve any problems, right? So that accountability factor, I know, is a big deal for you as well.
8: Oh, 100%. Like, think about it. If anyone here has used a tool like ChatGPT, and I'm not throwing mud at it, we've found that it's wrong. And you tell it, no, you're wrong there. Go out and get me a new answer. And it does, and maybe it's the right answer, but still, it makes these mistakes. It's not accountable. It's a freaking computer.
9: Mm-hmm.
8: It's a computer, for crying out loud. I think you need a partner that's in this with you, that's going to ask the questions, that can be held accountable, that's going to challenge you. It is someone that you can challenge. You can build this thing together.
9: Mm-hmm.
8: I just think using a chatbot, because that's all it is, there's too much at stake.
9: Yeah.
8: There's just too much at stake. That's why we've built the team that we have here at Medalist Wealth. We have a phenomenal planning team here. We use some phenomenal technology that's not AI, you know, technology to help you see a plan and help you understand and be immersed in it and be empowered with understanding actually what your plan's doing and why you own what you own. And I just think that there's AI scratches the tip of the iceberg. That's just about all that it is right now. But hey, choose your own adventure. You remember those books that we used to read,
9: Kevin,
8: when we were in grade school?
9: Yeah.
8: Choose your own adventure. I would love to sit with you and show you ours before you make any final decisions.
9: Don't leave your retirement to chance. Sit down with Matt Eilers and his team at Medalist Wealth Management today. 616-421-4220. Again, 616-421-4220. And don't forget, you schedule that complimentary blind spot review with Matt and his team. He'll also toss in a copy of his book with no cost and no obligation. It's called Trust But Verify, and it's yours if you're one of our first five callers. Again, 616-421-4220. 616-421-4220. Well, Matt, I'm going to ask you a question, which I'm pretty sure I know the answer for, and it's one we're going to hear on TV in just a matter of moments. Are you ready for some football, Matt?
8: Let's go.
9: But it is hard to believe we're upon another NFL season kicking off on September the 9th. And most major polls once again ranking Josh Allen of the Bills as the top ranked quarterback in the league. But I found this interesting, Matt. Recently, he told CNBC he's also focused on making smart financial decisions today that will give him many choices tomorrow.
10: I've always had this mindset. You get into the league and everybody scares you with NFL stands for not for long, right? So what is your plan after? I'm a realist. I know that at any point it can be over. And just having that mindset of making sure that I'm being smart with my money, still enjoying the fruits of my labor and getting to do some cool things. But in terms of exactly what I want to do after football, no, I haven't put extreme thought into it, but making sure that I'm set up in a position where I have time to figure it out.
9: It's an interesting point, too, by the way, to further what he said about the NFL, not for long. Matt, the average NFL career, I saw this many years ago, it was about 3.3 years per player. So it can come and go. And you think about all the big linemen that get hurt, or the guys that just don't pan out, right?
8: Wow.
9: I mean, it can be a very, very short career. So him already looking forward is rather interesting. And it kind of leads me to wonder, when you sit down and put a plan together, how important is one that features flexibility, features options, instead of a rigid roadmap through retirement, if you will?
8: Well, you know, what I think Josh is alluding to is the big what if. You know, the NFL not for long. It's what if. What if he gets a career-ending injury?
9: Mm-hmm.
8: What if? In that situation, am I okay? Yeah, he's got enough money, he's probably going to be okay. But at what lifestyle and for how long? So he's trying to uncover those what ifs for him. And I think that parlays exactly into, if you're a retiree, you should be asking yourself the same questions. What if? What if in the first 5 years of your retirement, the market pulls back 30%?
9: Mm-hmm.
8: What does that do to you? What if there's a major health event in some time in your lifetime or your spouse's lifetime that's going to require X amount of dollars? What if taxes go to X percent? What if inflation goes to X percent? You know, what if? Now, I don't know the answers to any of these questions, nor do you or anyone listening. But what we can do is we can go ahead and we can stress test a financial plan and throw these different what ifs at it. And I promise you, that's what Josh Allen's doing right now. He's looking at it and sounds like he's got a good planner that he partners with.
9: Yep.
8: Because he's thinking through, what if this happens? What does the next step look like? What can we handle? And I think that's what proper planning can bring to anybody listening in right now. We can apply the what ifs that matter to you. It's not a career ending injury. It's all these other things surrounding the market, surrounding health, surrounding your life, surrounding taxes, surrounding inflation, surrounding Social Security. You know, we get this question all the time. Matt, what happens if Social Security actually does cut benefits by 23% in a number of years? What if? I don't know. Let's run the numbers and we'll show you.
9: Mm-hmm.
8: And if you're really uncomfortable with what you see, what happens to your plan if this happens, well, guess what? We need a different plan. And we need to plan for these things. We need to have a plan in place for whatever curveball is thrown at us. Okay? And that is what we totally are obsessed with here at Medalist Wealth Management. Our financial plans, they span out across way more than just the stinking investments that are in your portfolio. That stuff is so important, but it's not important until we have a plan for all these things. And a financial plan can answer the questions around income and around risk and around taxes and around longevity and around healthcare invasions and Social Security. Because what's really cool, you know, we've talked a lot about technology on this episode. Mm-hmm. There's a lot of really cool technology that allows us to simulate these different what ifs. And we can drop a scenario into your financial plan and see what happens. We can simulate the markets pulling back 20%. In the first 5 years of your retirement, if that's what you're worried about, we can simulate healthcare invasion. That's going to cost you $250,000 over a 5-year period. We can simulate inflation going up. We can simulate your tax bracket going from 12 to 15 or 22 to 24, whatever it may be. We can do these things and we can use the answers that are revealed to us to make planning decisions mm-hmm. together. And then we can figure out, all right, how do we alleviate these what ifs? Because then now if you're sitting at the podium taking an interview like Josh Allen was in that clip, you don't have as many what ifs. Your what ifs aren't about that stuff. Your what ifs are about things that are, you know, not as concerning to your financial life. So I love the clip. I love that he's got the head on his shoulders to be thinking forward. And I just encourage anybody listening in, if you've never sat down with a team that has had a conversation with you that's gone across all these, like just the topics of tonight's show mm-hmm. that we've gone through, you know, a plan for the what ifs. We call those what ifs blind spots. How do we solve for these blind spots? You know, a plan for how you're going to take Social Security, you know, all these different things. We didn't talk a whole lot about taxes in this episode. It's probably one of our first. This might be a record episode where we did not spend at least 5 minutes talking about taxes, Kevin, because we had so much other things to talk about. But like, if you are near or in retirement and a team has not surrounded you with discussion and strategy around all of these different things related to your investment portfolio, pick up the phone, give us a shout. You know, 616-421-4220. It's Sunday night. I get it. I'm not picking up the phone. My team's not in the office right now. We do have a team standing by that's going to take your information, and someone from my team will call you tomorrow. And we can set up a time for you to come in and sit down. And it doesn't mean that you have to join our firm to do this. It doesn't mean that you have to leave your current financial advisor, if you have one, to come in. We invite people to come in for a second opinion or a first opinion all the time. And what we do is we will show you our process. We will ask a bazillion questions about you. And then what we're going to do is we're going to roll up the sleeves for a couple hours after you're gone. And we're going to prepare a strategy and a plan, invite you and your spouse, if you have one, to come back in and show you with clarity exactly what we would do if you were a client of our firm. Mm-hmm. And then you can take that information and go decide if you want to hire us. That's our process. I'll be honest with you. A lot of families go through that process and they realize, oh,

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9: And we continue on this week's edition of The Retirement Caddy. 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And like we are every single week, so pleased to be joined by the caddy himself, Matt Eilers. Oh, by the way, he's also the founder, CEO, and financial advisor with Medalist Wealth Management. And of course, my name's Kevin McAlpin. We're happy to have you with us. Hope it's been a great weekend. Matt, I wanted to dive right into it because kids are back in school. You and I were just talking. The boys are back in school. And let me ask you, when they went back first day, did they hold up those little signs, you know, my name is, my school is, get the pictures for social media?
10: We did the pictures, but they did not do the signs this year.
9: Okay.
10: It was I think this might be the first year that we did not do the signs.
9: Wow.
10: My oldest wants nothing to do with the sign anymore. So, and his brothers just follow along with him. So yeah, we didn't do the sign, but we did the first pick with the backpacks on the front porch in front of the door. And then we did one at the school with the Ada Christian school name behind. And they weren't happy that we staged them for that because they're trying to walk in and look cool. And there's everyone else walking in and here's mom and dad taking a photo. So we had all of the first day, rituals that took place this week, but it was a good week.
9: I'm right there with you. My kindergartner, my little daughter, was all about it. My sixth grader, middle school, forget it, Dad. No, I was lucky to get him to comb his hair in the morning before he got on the bus for the first day of middle school. That was a struggle in and of itself.
10: My middle schooler the same way. He's fifth grade, and I think the cool thing now is to not comb your hair. I remember when we were in middle school, you did your hair and we were putting gel in it and all the different stuff and obsessing in the mirror about that. Was back when I had hair.
9: Wow. You said it, not me, by the way.
10: I know. If you're listening and you've never seen me, I am bald completely. But no, things have definitely changed over the years, but it's kind of really excited that school's back in session. I think even for families that are out there that don't have kids that are in school anymore or don't even have kids, that you can just kind of feel the shift in, transitioning from summer to fall.
9: Yeah.
10: Just brings, I think, some different emotions and some different habits and things change a little bit. So it's kind of fun to experience these seasonal changes.
9: Yeah, no question about it. And by the way, to the teachers, to the administrators, to the bus drivers, to everybody involved in keeping our kids not only educated, but safe every single day. Yep. Big tip of the cap as you go back to work here again. Kids are back in school. Slow down if you're out there on the roads, by the way. Keep it a lookout for the buses. They are out there rolling, and we know traffic is certainly picking up as well. But Matt, it got me thinking about these little first day of school signs, right? Mm-hmm. And tying it into what you do. If retirement had sort of a first day of school worksheet, what would some of those answers maybe show you as a financial advisor, whether somebody is really ready for retirement, right? We talk all the time about the financial component, and that is certainly a big part of it, but there's also the emotional side. So what would be some things you would look at to really tell, you know what? Yeah, you are in fact ready to make that shift.
10: You got me kind of chuckling here as I'm thinking about this because we are around families all the time that like they're ready to retire. We just met with a family this past week that we sketched out their official retirement date. Mm-hmm. And I may have to force them now to come in here and we might fill out a board and they have to take a picture at the office on their first day of retirement.
9: Yes.
10: That could be actually pretty fun. Some of them are going to begrudgingly go along with it. But no, you think about it, you know, you're, what do the kids write out? They write who their favorite teacher is, what their favorite activity is, what their biggest fear or goal or what they want to be when they grow up. I think in retirement, you've got a lot of different ways that you can think about that and answer some of those questions. And you know, I was thinking when it comes to, you know, who's my teacher or who's, you know, whatever that might look like, I really think that's where we come in mm-hmm. at Medalist Wealth. And as advisors and as kind of your coach and your caddy alongside you, we're wearing the hat of a teacher. And I think it just helps us remember that we're not going about this alone. Mm-hmm. You know, when you were in school, you weren't figuring it out on your own. You had someone guiding you.
9: Yeah.
10: When you were in the workplace, many of you weren't going, unless you were an entrepreneur, you likely had someone that was guiding you. And that's where I think when you look at retirement, you've got a couple options. You can either try and go it alone, or you can work with somebody that is going to serve as your guide. And that person is kind of in that, I guess, position for a reason, because they've guided a lot of people mm-hmm. and they understand and they can, you know, have the heart of a teacher and coach you and educate you. The biggest thing I believe that families start to realize as they're approaching retirement or even in retirement is that education is a good thing, and being informed about what you're doing in retirement and why you're doing it is empowering and it can help you. So I really embrace that here at our firm and our whole team does. You know, when families come in and sit down with us, we're not sitting in some stuffy office with a bunch of mahogany furniture pushing pieces of paper across the desk with charts and graphs and numbers and trying to sell. And like, no. Like, we're working on your plan. We're rolling up the sleeves together We're whiteboarding out things. We're talking through. We're asking each other questions. We're using technology. And we're filling that chalkboard, so to speak, with your financial life and building this thing together. Mm-hmm. That's what's so important. And we find that when families go through that process with us and they're engaged, they understand. Just gives them so much more confidence and clarity to jump into retirement without, I guess, maybe some of the apprehensions that come when you try and go it alone.
9: And I know that when you talk about fear, right? One of those the topics you brought up, obviously we know that the number one fear of so many folks out there as they approach retirement is running out of money, right? And matter of fact, I saw a study within the last year that said more Americans are scared of running out of money than they are of dying in retirement. Mm-hmm. And of course, you know, when it comes to goals, everybody's goals are completely unique to their individual situation. And so that I know is a big deal for you when you sit down. You really want to do sort of that deep dive into the financial side of things, but also what are those bucket list items? What are your goals? Mm-hmm. What have you been saving for 20, 30, 40 years to do in retirement?
10: Yeah. You know, it's funny. I read a similar study. It may have been the same one that we saw where that number one fear is running out of money. And number two wasn't even dying. It was being a burden on their kids.
9: Wow. Okay.
10: And then number three was dying, which you think about that, that's pretty wild. But here's how I sort all those things out. Some of these fears are completely normal to be thinking about, but they can be alleviated through planning. Mm-hmm. That's the big thing. So let's go back to that. You know, what you just brought up about the fear of running out of money. I think that's common. But until you're educated and you have a plan in place that answers the questions that surround this, which we'll talk about here for a moment, I think with a plan, it's not a fear. Mm-hmm. 'Cause you know, all right, I got a plan in place so that I'm not going to. What we see is families ask themselves, you know, and this is surrounding, am I going to run out of money? It's how much income can we afford to receive for the rest of our life? Increasing every year, you know, giving us our pay raises for inflation without running out of money. I think the biggest thing is people need to know the number. There's a different number that's going to make everybody on the planet run out of money based on how much they're going to take. So we can help you solve for what is that number? And what's a good sustainable number that, number one, meets your goals, meets the lifestyle need that you have and whatever that may look like. And then how can we step that up every year in retirement? And then what that allows us to do is almost back into, okay, now what's the rate of return we need to get on our whole portfolio to make sure that that happens? Mm-hmm. And that's another thing that people want to know. What's the rate of return I need in my money to never run out? And how much can I afford to pay myself without paying myself too much or too little? You know, there's a lot of fears that I think people have if they don't know the answers to those questions. But when we can answer those questions and show them a plan that does all these things, it alleviates that.
9: Mm-hmm.
10: And then that allows us to figure out what's the right type of a portfolio to be invested in to drive that. Now we can build a portfolio around that plan, right?
9: Mm-hmm.
10: If we've run the math and we know, all right, we need $5,000 a month from our portfolio on top of the Social Security that we're going to get, which I know we're going to talk about later on in the episode. You know, if we need $5,000 and we're going to give ourselves a 3% pay raise every single year in retirement to account for inflation, or maybe even more, and we've figured out that that's going to last us 35 years easily if we only make 4% in the portfolio. Like, we can look at that scenario and say, okay, that's acceptable to the client. Advisors feel like this is a good play because they're 62. It gets them well beyond life expectancy. We're not going to take a ton of risk to get the 4%. Now we can go out and we can build a portfolio around it.
9: Mm-hmm.
10: And we can understand what we need to do. It opens these different doors for conversations. When people say, golly, I only need to make 4%, 5% for this plan to work. Cool. Now, I'm not saying that's everybody, but like in that general situation, maybe that person now is saying, you know, I don't need to take as much risk as I was before. Why do it? Mm-hmm. We don't need to. Or maybe they're in a situation where they're like, hey, look, now we can afford to take more. If we don't hit double digit returns, we're still okay. So there's just so many, I guess, discussion points that come from understanding the goals and the objectives of the plan to figure it out. And here's the thing I want. If you're listening right now, this is your light bulb moment. Okay. There's no such thing as a cookie cutter plan that's any good, in my opinion.
9: Mm-hmm.
10: Okay. I really don't think so. The old cookie cutter, just take 4% of your 60-40 stock bond portfolio and chances are there's a 70% chance you're not going to run out of money in retirement. That is not good enough in my eyes. Let's build a custom plan. All these different intricacies and nuances that we were just talking about that now I'm ranting about, they need to be customized for you and custom tailored to your life and your situation, your goals. Exactly what retirement's going to look like. We sat with a family recently. They were helping us understand what they wanted to do to fund college for their grandkids and what years that would happen when they wanted to give those gifts. They were very specific about the years that they want to purchase and upgrade their vehicles. They were very specific about the year that they had a home improvement that they wanted to plan for, a wedding for a granddaughter that they wanted to be involved in kicking in money for, and then also some specific vacations that were line items. So this is so cool to like learn all this stuff, plot it out on the map in the future for the rest of their retirement, and then build the plan around it.
9: Mm-hmm.
10: Knowing that income doesn't always move in a straight line. And that was a perfect example. There are certain years where they're planning on dipping into the portfolio more to do these really cool, incredible things for their family, because that's what they want. Does the 4% withdrawal rule build the plan around that? No, not at all. So what we do is, you know, if we're going to be mapping out your first day of retirement sign, it's going to be really custom. It's going to be really custom. We have to understand all of these little things. The details matter. Then we can build a plan around it. We can start to answer the questions, because I said it earlier and I'm going to say it again. Retirement is about confidence and it's about clarity. We can't have clarity without the details. We can't have confidence without the plan.
9: And also take home that complimentary blind spot review. That number once again is 616-421-4220. Again, 616-421-4220. So, Matt, you mentioned Social Security just a few moments ago, and there's a pretty strong message out there when it comes to when to turn on those benefits. Wait as long as you can, ideally until the age of 70, to claim benefits. But I bring that up because Morningstar recently asked financial author Adam Grossman whether everyone should be following this rule.
0: What the math says is that pretty much everybody should wait until age 70, because if you wait until you maximize your benefit, then, you know, you have to live a certain number of years to make back the years that you didn't claim. But over time, you should exceed that and come out way ahead. So that's what the math says. But, you know, everybody has different considerations. And so I think that it's important to balance what the math says and how you feel about it. So I don't think that it's a rule that people have to wait till 70.
9: All right, so when someone comes and sits with you, Matt, I know when to turn on benefits, probably one of the biggest decisions we will make financially when it comes to our retirement. So how do you sort of help your clients and our listeners weigh what the math says, which we just heard in that soundbite, versus what really makes sense for them in Social Security?
10: Yeah, I'm going to hammer it home even, even in more severely than what Grossman said there. The math may be right, but we cannot predict how long we are going to live. Mm-hmm. That is such a cookie cutter approach. Yeah, the math is right. If you and your spouse have equal benefit amounts, you retire on the same day, and you know that you're definitely going to die beyond when your break-even year is.
9: Yeah.
10: So there are so many variables that come into play as to when you should take Social Security. We just, in the last month, we did two different educational workshops specifically around Social Security planning. And the word planning is important here. You need to have a strategy as to how you're going to do this, because so many families think of this as it's a couple hundred dollar a month decision, because they might have, you know, the difference between taking it at 62 or their full retirement age or 65 or 70, whatever it is. In their mind, they're just thinking of the hundreds of dollars a month difference that it is, when in reality, this could be a six-figure decision as to how you're making it based on how much you're going to receive over your lifetime. And there are so many nuances that come into play here. Number one, it's the timing. When should I claim? When should my spouse claim? What's the disparity in our amounts that we're going to receive? Are they the same, or is one vastly different? Did maybe one of the spouses work from home or not have as high of earnings over the years? We have to have a strategy around that is taken into account spousal benefits and survivor benefits, because there are different strategies there to try and make sure that you're getting the most household Social Security income. And that comes down to timing. And it's not as easy as saying, take it at 62 or just wait till 70, or both of you do it at full retirement age. But I think one of the biggest things that moves the needles on these decisions is taxes. And it's one of the things that so many people aren't even thinking when they're thinking about Social Security. We have to help you figure that out, because taxes and your benefits are a big deal. And it also parlays into the Medicare decisions that you're going to have, because your Social Security benefits are still taxed. There's, I think, a general misunderstanding right now about that, because by way of the big, beautiful bill, we have this huge senior deduction, which is awesome. And that is out there to offset the taxes that you're being paid on Social Security. But there still is a Social Security tax bracket that's out there. And the thing that we have to remember is, if these tax laws are no longer permanent beyond 2028, it's still taxed again. And up to 85% of your benefit can and will be taxed. Mm-hmm. And then the other side of the coin is Medicare. And looking at how, you know, all of these different decisions that you're going to make can affect any surcharges that you're going to have. Income affects surcharges. So, you know, turning on a different amount of income, we need to coordinate your Social Security timing decision with your Medicare plans and your healthcare plans, and then also your retirement distribution plans. There's so many different considerations. And then what are you doing from a working perspective? Because if you work while you claim, you're subjected to earnings testing. And that starts at $24,000 a year to where now they're going to withhold, you know, some of the benefits. So there are just so many different things. One of the things that frustrates me now that we're talking about this for just a moment is these Social Security tax brackets that are out there have not been changed since 1984.
9: Wow.
10: Literally, it's the same bracket. Like for a married filing jointly, as soon as you're over $32,000 or more of provisional income, you're subjected to Social Security tax up 50%. And then to get to the 85% of it being taxed, that's just $44,000 of provisional income. Hear me now. There's no cookie cutter answer to how you do this. There are hundreds of combinations of ways that you could elect to turn on Social Security. What we can do for families that visit with us is we can arm you with math and logic and help you understand how these different strategies fit into your plan. The biggest trap you could fall into is planning for Social Security in a vacuum. You cannot. It has to be coordinated with all of your other retirement decisions because there are so many things that are interwoven together, Kevin. And I know we're running out of time on this segment, but that's a meaty topic. That's a softball you lobbed at me, but it was a big one.
9: Well, we could do a whole hour on Social Security. One of these weeks, we'll do Matt Eiler's running down all, 580 different ways to claim Social Security benefits. Does that sound good to you?
10: I'm in. Let's go.
9: I think we're the one thing.
10: Chew up a lot of time.
9: Yeah. And we're going to need more than an hour for that episode, I think. 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So, Matt, I feel like we could have done a whole show on any one of these topics. We'll definitely bring them back. Of course, we'll mix in a little football talk from time to time as well. But before we are out of time this weekend, my friend, the floor is all yours for the final word.
10: Yeah, I just heard this recently in Grand Rapids. I want you to hear this. You know, we've been talking about plans and how and when they're built. And I want to just take you back to the story of Noah's Ark. The Ark wasn't built while it was raining. Let's not wait until the rain starts to build your financial plan. Grand Rapids, thank you for joining us tonight. We'll see you next week.
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3: A fiery plane crash in Miami. I'm Carmen Roberts, Fox News. A deadly runway disaster as a Amazon Prime cargo jet overshot the runway at Miami International Airport this afternoon and crashed, killing at least five people and injuring five others, three critically.
4: Miami-Dade Fire and Rescue is now saying not only did that plane overrun the runway, but it also struck multiple vehicles in the process. Miami International Airport, one of the busiest airports in the country, also right off of a major road. Now, huge clouds of thick smoke were coming from the plane, heavy flames in some of the videos on social media. Emergency crews were there. We know more than 60 fire rescue units are on the scene, and that is just that one agency. The plane departed from San Juan, Puerto Rico.
3: Fox's Madison Scarpino. And Miami officials say it's too early to say whether the people who died were on board the plane or in the vehicles that the plane hit. Iran says it plans to create an exclusion zone near the Strait of Hormuz and is threatening to sanction ships trying to pass through. This as the U.S. and Iran traded strikes over the weekend.
5: The back and forth in this fighting occurred on Saturday. Initiated by Iran, they launched two ballistic missiles at U.S. warships, a significant uptick by trying to attack unsuccessfully U.S. warships. The U.S. responded by hitting three Iranian oil tankers. Now, U.S. officials continue to stress the toll this war has been taking on Iran's economy, the currency crashing, inflation soaring, both the blockade and the hits on the tankers as well, really reducing Iran's ability to earn money from its oil. Israeli Prime Minister Netanyahu says the goal remains regime change.
3: Fox's Steve Harrigan in Tel Aviv. 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
14: 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We are in Michigan. It is not the Detroit Lions, so it's L-Y-O-N-S, MitchLyonsWealth.com. A lot of great information there. We're going to start off talking a little bit about Medicare. Mitch has a Medicare team that can help explain all of this. So Mitch is super excited to break down Medicare for us. He's got a team for that. He actually hired a team to be able to handle Medicare because it can get complicated. We're going to talk about that at the start. But if you have any questions, you want to talk with the team at Mitch Lyons Wealth, you got, hey, can I retire? Do we have enough? Are we going to be okay? Will our money last as long as we need it? It's 844-867-8335. That is 844-86-STEEL. There is no cost to you, STEEL, like the Steelers. Mitch played with the Falcons and the Steelers. Didn't ever played with the Lions. Sad. 844-86-STEEL. Mitch, welcome. Did you ever want to play for the Lions?
21: I always wanted
14: Michigan
21: to.
14: State guy.
21: No, they haven't won an NFL championship since 1957, Mark. And the coincidence there is I never played for them. Right. So, I mean, I think that might be the missing ingredient. Plus, it would have been a heck of a marketing situation there. Mitch Lyons of the Detroit Lions. So, but
14: you missed out.
21: I kind of get nicknamed back in 2008 when they lost every game. I became Mitch 0-16 Lyons. So,
14: this is
21: the year. It always is for Lions fans. This is the year. So, we'll see.
14: They are getting closer. You know, you had a 7-year NFL career. Man, it's always sad. Oh, the first pick of the 24 draft. Oh, he's out. It looks like he might have hurt his knee. I mean, those injuries, I would think, after working so hard to make sure you're in your best physical shape you can be in, to then have something like that happen, man, that's hard to take. You've seen it.
21: Yeah. And the thing is as an athlete, I had a career-ending injury, so I know well, but, you know, I had other injuries throughout my career. And how immediately, when you get injured like that, how immediately you feel like you're not part of it. Even though you're, you know, maybe on the team and you're watching practice and you're in the film rooms, you immediately feel like you are not part of it because you're not out there. And you see how easily somebody else just slides in your position and the train keeps rolling.
14: Yeah, because of your play, that led to Travis Kelce, to George Kittle. You kind of were the spurred on.
21: I had 39 career catches and one touchdown. Okay. That's like a couple games for.
14: Was Kellen Winslow the tight end, kind of the big name when you were playing?
21: You know, he was as a kid, early 80s. Yeah. He was amazing. I remember watching a game. I think it was 1982 playoff game between the San Diego Chargers and Miami Dolphins. It went to like double overtime and he was
14: way younger.
21: Oh, yeah. I didn't come into the league till 93, but He was amazing. Yeah. And that was an unbelievable game. And they basically had to carry him off. I remember that. That's a famous NFL Films clip as they're kind of dragging him off the field. He blocked a field goal, I think, at the end of regulation to keep the game alive. And
14: how about Tony Gonzalez?
21: Tony, interestingly enough, he was rookie year, was my last year, and that was my last game. I blew my knee out of Arrowhead, and Tony Gonzalez had a touchdown that game, but that was his rookie year. Yeah, so we crossed paths briefly.
14: Okay, I've done all I can to hold off Medicare talk.
21: Well, that's kind of how people look at it, right? Because it is a foreboding topic and confusing and can be really tough for people to understand. And that's why we have our team, Mark. This is all they do all day, every day. So folks that have questions about Medicare or even health insurance in general, if you're before 65 and maybe you want to retire early, you've got to bridge that gap if you don't have a spouse with benefits and so on and so forth. So our team can help you through that and help you navigate that time and into retirement and into the Medicare age.
14: So you think about Medicare and, for example, I'm 66, almost 67, and I have a job with good health care. So I don't need to sign up for Medicare. I did sign up for Part A because it's free. Mm-hmm. I mean, we've already paid in. So Part A is hospital, Part B, doctors. Part C is kind of one of the Medicare supplements, Advantage plans. That gets confusing to mm-hmm. everybody, I think.
21: Yeah.
14: And then Part D is the drug plan. So I have all that covered. So I just signed up. So I would be signed up. But there's a lot of rules with Medicare. That's why Mitch has a team, because it can get really complicated. And we're coming up October 15th through December 7th is the open enrollment. Every year, it's the same time. So if you're on something, let's say you have a drug plan and the drug costs you $5 in 2026, what if it costs you $100 in 2027? That kind of stuff happens. So every year when you're on Medicare, check with like Mitch's team at Mitch Lyons Wealth to figure out what has changed, because they change stuff all the time. And it's kind of like Social Security, Mitch, where we've been talking about and we've been hearing about it for over a decade. Boy, the trust fund's running out for Social Security. Well, it's the same for Medicare. They're in the same boat that both are highly stressed at this point. That's what I think is so difficult about Medicare. They're always moving. They're moving the target line all the time, and the A, B, and Ds change all the time, it seems.
21: Right. And that's a big part of why we recommend financial planning overall, right? To incorporate into your plan rising costs and, you know, inflationary pressures on your retirement. That could be the cost of bread. That could be the cost of your prescription drugs. So it's important to have a plan that's flexible and can account for some of these surprises that could be down the road.
14: Well, and one of the challenges, too, is that Medicare Part D, which is the drugs, there's going to be some changes, I guess, coming. What are they talking about?
21: Sure. Yeah. A temporary subsidy program called the Part D Premium Stabilization Demonstration is ending after this year, after 2026. And basically, that gave insurers extra federal support to help keep standalone drug plan premiums steady. But here's the thing. It was always designed as a short-term bridge. It wasn't a permanent program.
14: So a big deal for people?
21: Well, the CMS says premiums will rise by less than $10 a month for most beneficiaries. In fact, some people will even see their premiums go down. But the impact's going to vary by plan and location.
14: So here's the deal. You have questions about Medicare, especially if you're getting close to that. And as Mitch pointed out, the key is, I'd really like to retire at 60. Well, you're 5 years away from Medicare. So what are you going to do healthcare-wise now? That's why a team like Mitch has at Mitch Lyons Wealth, that is the retirement. They're talking retirement, income, investment, taxes, healthcare, legacy planning, Social Security, Medicare, all those decisions that are on your shoulders. It's an opportunity to talk with the team. If you have questions, 867 or 844-867-8335, 844-867-8335. That is 844-86-STEEL. Talk with the team. You got questions. And don't forget, if you're in that Medicare window, don't forget October 15th through December 7th is the open enrollment. And wherever you get your Medicare advice, and you might as well get the advice because the advice is free. So Mitch's team, there's all kinds of options. And it depends by state. State by state kind of control what you can do Medicare-wise. His team, if they help you, you don't pay them anything. If they sign you up, they'll get paid from the insurance company. So they don't care where you go. For the company and the coverage, they want to know what's the best for you. And then you make the decision because it's on you, but it's an opportunity. 844-86-STEEL, 844-86-STEEL. All right. So Part D is changing a little bit. Won't affect a lot of people much. And it's kind of that $10 premium or whatever. It's kind of like, hey, the cost of living adjustment for Social Security came in. Here's what you're going to get for next year. Oh, wait, Medicare is taking half of that away with a bump for Part B coming up. So, all right, what isn't changing, Mitch?
21: Yeah, I mean, drug coverage itself isn't going away, Mark. That's going to remain the same. The $2,000 annual out-of-pocket cap on covered Part D drugs remains in place. So no change there. And the Medicare Advantage plan members aren't affected by this at all. This is about standalone Part D plans only. Again, a lot of moving parts there. I know it can be confusing. Call in, ask for our Medicare team. We'll get you lined up. Again, like you said, Mark, it's a free call. You've got nothing to lose. And let's at least make sure your ducks are in a row and you're making the best decisions for you and your family.
14: 844-86-STEEL. If you're just joining us, we're talking about Medicare Part D subsidy change with Mitch here on the Lion's Share. Glad you're with us. We'll get into some other topics, obviously, throughout the program. But this is, I think, people that are in retirement, healthcare. If I said, okay, I think, you know, the number one fear amongst retirees is the fear of outliving their money. But I think one of the things that are in the back of everyone's mind is, man, if I get sick, if my spouse gets sick, the challenges that healthcare, and if I need long-term care, and if I have to, all the questions. I think healthcare is maybe not something that most have right on the top of their list when they're thinking of, oh, I get to retire. I can't wait till I have bad health. That's not how we think, but healthcare has got to be one of the more, I think it's 66% of all bankruptcies caused by health bills, by medical bills.
21: Well, you don't have a plan. No doubt about it. And it's a huge component to an enjoyable retirement, right? Nobody dreams of, hey, I can't wait to sit on my porch every day because I can't walk, right? I mean, and that's why, gosh, man, it's so important to take care of our bodies, right? You see a wide variety of people in retirement. Some are strong, they work out, they keep their body strong, they're, you know, good cardiovascular health. They eat right, they, you know, don't smoke and so on and so forth. And people that, you know, choose the other path, they generally aren't going to have as nice of a retirement. That's just the way it is. If you take care of your body, you got a lot better chance of being healthy in retirement. But again, things happen, right? Even if you take the best care of yourself, and long-term care can be a critical component to, you know, the risk of affecting your retirement plan. And that's something that we address when we run plans for folks and we stress test their plan. What could happen if you required long-term care, whether that was in-home care a few days a week or whether that was full facility end-of-life care? What's that going to do? How much is that going to eat up your nest egg and affect how much maybe you would have rather given to your kids, or grandkids and so on and so forth, rather than just letting it get eaten up in healthcare costs? There are things we can do preemptively to protect you against those kinds of risks.
14: So let's talk about that. Let's finish with this final question before we move on to some other topics about retirement. What does it actually look like to have healthcare built into your plan the right way? Because you call it the retirement of steel: income, investment, taxes, healthcare, legacy planning, Social Security, Medicare. It's all in there. What about healthcare? Remembering to put that in there.
21: Well, it's like I said, it's a key component, right? I mean, if you've got a hole, and we you talk about all those areas, it's kind of a pie, right? Estate planning, income, tax planning, market protection. If you have one of those that aren't addressed, and that's the area you've got issues, and you don't have, if you're not positioned to handle that stressor on your retirement, all the other things you did right aren't going to matter if that is left unaddressed. So when we work through a plan with somebody, we're addressing all those situations. We're making sure that you have sources of additional income should you need long-term care, whether that's traditional long-term care insurance, which can be, you know, pretty expensive. There's other tools we can use, some life insurance, some annuity products that offer protection against that sort of stuff. So there's a lot of things. And the sooner you address it, Mark, the better. You can get these things in place so that you're not left holding the bag should that, you know, that negative health situation arise its ugly head in your retirement.
14: So you think about it. When you think of the retirement of steel process, it starts with income, right? And if you know how much you need month after month and how secure it's going to be month after month, year after year for that possible 30-year retirement, now you're feeling pretty comfortable about things. Investments. Well, we're going to come back. We're going to talk about market volatility. How do we handle volatility when we know it's a part of our lives? How much so should it be when we get into retirement? Depends. Everybody's situation is unique. Taxes, probably one of the biggest maybe things that people don't think about as much as our 401ks and IRAs in the tax deferred category have not been taxed yet. We get to that RMD age of 73 or 75, you might have some hefty tax bills if you don't pay attention to that. Healthcare, we just talked about Medicare. And of course, you think about legacy planning and Social Security decisions and all of that. There's a lot on your plate. 844-867-8335 is the number to chat with Mitch and the team. 844-867-8335. 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Stay with us.
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21: Hey, this is Mitch Lyons. I'm excited to share a sneak peek of a movie I co-produced called The Retirement Deception. This documentary examines an array of challenges facing today's retirees.
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14: 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You, on the website, you can certainly find out more about Mitch and the team, but you also have Mitch's book, The Retirement of Steel. You have the movie on there, The Retirement Deception. And when you go to the website, you click on the link and they'll send you... How does that work, Mitch? You click on the link and you send them the code to get into the movie?
21: Yeah, we just email them the streaming code. Super easy. You can watch it on your phone or your device or your TV. It's about an hour and 15-minute movie, and it gets kind of digs into some of the pitfalls that people run into in terms of or deceptions they come across in terms of creating retirement income. So I think it's a good tool for people to kind of understand what they're facing in retirement.
14: The Retirement Deception, which is exposing the truth about retirement success. So you have that opportunity. And the book, Retirement of Steel, great opportunity to read that. That's the process at Mitch Lyons Wealth, is understanding income, right? Where's it going to come from? How much do I need to replace? I don't have a check coming in now. I need to create my own. And then, of course, investments, risk, too much risk and all of that. You get into taxes. One of the bigger concerns that people have today because of IRAs and 401ks, the traditional, we haven't been taxed yet. So when you get to that required minimum distribution age of 73 for folks that are retiring now, 75 for those that were born in 1960 or later, that's a huge tax thing that you never even thought about that now is becoming a question mark, and Mitch and the team are here to help. And then, of course, you have healthcare and long-term care. Mitch and the team are here to walk you through this process, and it is about you. It's not about Mitch. It's not about his team. It's about how can they help you live the retirement that you have always dreamed about. It's about you. 844-867-8335 is the number. If you'd like to chat with them, there's no cost. 844-867-8335. That's 844-86-STEEL. STEEL, 844-86-STEEL. All right, Mitch, if you're going to drive home, say after we do this show, and you're driving home, and you're on the interstate going 70, when you pull onto your street and into the driveway, hopefully you're still not going 70. That would be some issues, I would think. And if you think about that, when you think about driving on the interstate, driving in town, driving in school zones, all the different speed limits that we have, you have to adjust. Well, I think at the end of the day, Mitch, isn't that kind of how we should look at how we maybe run our portfolio? We don't want to be at 100 all the time, but maybe we do. You could.
21: Well, every situation's unique, but in general terms, investing in your, say, 30s or 40s is kind of like you're out on that highway, right? You can go at a higher rate of speed, take maybe a little more risk by driving faster because, you know, you've got a little longer road. You can see a little longer. You don't have kids darting out in front of you or road bumps popping up in front of you like in the neighborhoods. But your retirement, is kind of like the driveway. You're approaching, you're getting through your neighborhood. You've got that 25 mile an hour, 15 mile per hour. You need to start slowing down. Can't afford a high speed crash in the neighborhood and as you're pulling in your driveway. So I find that too many people nearing retirement or into retirement still have too much of their savings at risk. They're driving too fast, right? And they're putting themselves in a position to really suffer a loss when they don't have the same time frame to suffer that loss as they might have had, you know, 15, 20 years earlier. So they're speeding right before they need to park, and that's never a recipe for a great retirement.
1: But I would think most people that come in and sit down with your team for the first time, right, they're still trying to figure out where they are maybe on that road to retirement, mm-hmm. is that most have 90, 95% of their money sitting in IRAs and 401ks. That's what I would think, because they're not really sure, what am I supposed to do with this now, Mitch? I mean, I would think to start with, there would be a ton of risk. And then your team talks to them about, hey, we could move this to there. This does that, right? I mean, don't most have their money in 401ks and IRAs?
21: They do. I mean, the bulk of savings for retirement, because that's the easy way to do it, right? You just have it taken out of your paycheck, forget it, and set it and forget it. And oftentimes they are forgetting it. They're leaving it in there. And maybe they were real aggressive when they first started. But fast forward 20 years, 25 years later, they're getting close to retirement and they still have the same allocation they had back 20 years ago. And we see that a lot and that's one of the things we provide for folks is, hey, let's just do a stress test on your existing holdings. Call us up. Let's have a chat. Let's get a look at your statements, and run an analysis on that in terms of what, you know, we always give them a risk survey to take a few minutes and just see how comfortable they are with risk. And then how does that line up with how their existing holdings are? And if there's a disconnect there, we need to address that and discuss that. So it's important to know where you stand. And I always say hope is not a plan, and just leaving it sit there and forget about it is not a good plan.
1: So again, if you'd like to chat with Mitch and the team, it's 844-867-8335. If you would like Mitch's book, there's also a toolkit that the team at Mitch Lyons Wealth has available for you. You can text STEEL. 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How about that? You get a book, there's some tax, social security information. You get Mitch's book, which is Retirement of Steel, which you can find right there on the website, MitchLyonsWealth.com. But if you'd like the toolkit, there's no cost to you whatsoever. There's no obligation for this either. But it does include Mitch's book, The Retirement of Steel. All you have to do is text STEEL to 844-86-STEEL. That's 844-867-8335. 844-867-8335. Now, there's a lot of rules of thumb. We've talked rules of thumb. The 4% rule could work for some, might be too high for others, might be too low for others.

0: takes a turn and is down 20-30%, which we've all seen in the past, that's going to hurt your income, or you're going to be threatening the fact that you may be running out of money later in retirement.
1: But Mitch, come on, the market always comes back.
0: It always does. It always has, but it doesn't always come back in the same timely fashion, right? And we talk about the lost decade a lot, 2000 to 2009, the S&P's annualized return was minus 1%. The big drop in 08 took almost 6 years to get back to previous levels. So, you know, you can't afford to take that risk and that drop when you're in what I call the retirement red zone. You're, you know, closing in on retirement or in the early stages of retirement. That's a horrible time to get a negative sequence of returns and catch some bad market returns early on while you're taking distributions. It's different when you're adding to it. Hey, the market drops and you're adding every paycheck. That's great. You know, you're going to win that bet over the long haul. But the game changes when you're in that retirement red zone and you've got to take action.
1: Yeah, you think back to the Great Recession, really 07 to 09, that it was 2013 till people kind of had caught back up. So that's the difference of where your risk is, the age you are, where you are on that road to retirement. You don't want to pull monies out of a market that is crashing, obviously, because now you're speeding up the process of running out of money. So if somebody is worried, Mitch, that maybe they're taking a little bit more risk than they should, or they don't really know, hey, Mitch, how much risk are we even taking? We don't even really know. What should they do?
0: They should give us a call, because it's super easy to, you know, have a 10-minute, 15-minute conversation. Let's get a sense of kind of where you are currently, and let's take a look at your statements and just run that analysis for you. It doesn't cost anything. We don't charge a dime to do that. But we can give you a sense of how much risk you're actually taking, because it might open your eyes. And more importantly, then we can, if you're desiring it, we can go a little further and dig deeper and show you some ways to protect what you've worked your entire life to earn or to build, right? And I always say 30 or 40 years of saving for retirement is probably worth a 10 or 15 minute call to make sure you're doing all that you can to make sure you keep what you've worked so hard to earn and build over your lifetime of work.
1: So again, the talk with the team at Mitch Lyons Wealth, 844-867-8335, 844-86-STEEL. And there's no doubt that there are a lot of people that are do-it-yourselfers. They really enjoy doing all of this. I don't. I want you to handle everything. I'm going to go play golf and then tell me, hey, Mark, you better pick up a part-time job. You're running out of money. I mean, whatever. But there are people that really love watching all of this and doing it all the time. For those do-it-yourselfers that are really comfortable picking their own investments, is there a value for them maybe even coming in? Maybe certainly for their spouse to have a better feel for it, I guess. But how do you look at that? Those do-it-yourselfers.
0: Yeah. We have some clients that, you know, do it themselves to a certain extent. But oftentimes, again, like I said, the game changes. You get to retirement, you need to make sure you're creating the income you need on a monthly basis. We have a number of clients that, hey, I just need help on creating the income. Show me how to take a portion of my nest egg and let me go buy some income with that portion of my nest egg so that I can be and know that my monthly needs met every year. So that income could be a combination of Social Security, pension, income annuities, whatever, rental income. We'll take a look at the whole thing and make sure we bridge the gap to get you where you need to be. And then with the rest of the dollars, they know they can be aggressive. They can keep doing it themselves if they'd like, but they're just looking for help on the income piece. And we see that a lot. The other piece we help folks with is, you mentioned it earlier, the 401ks, the IRAs. Even if you don't need them, the government's going to force you to start taking those distributions. That should be part of your overall plan. You may not need those dollars, but you're going to have to take those dollars out. It's going to cost you tax dollars. It's going to, you know, maybe pop you up into a higher tax bracket. So that's all part of the plan. We incorporate all that into it and lay that out for folks. And while on the front end, they might not think they need help, but once they see kind of what they're looking at, they say, oh, geez, you know what? Maybe I do need a little help on this part or this part of my plan.
1: Yeah, you think about it, the retirement of steel process, income, investments, taxes, healthcare, legacy planning, all of that. Social Security is in the income part, Medicare is in the healthcare part. So you think about it, every one of those, there are a lot of options. They're all kind of tied together. The more taxes you pay, the less income you're going to have. The least amount of tax you pay, then maybe the more income you have, right? The investments, the risk is really big. And some people are good with a lot of risk. Others are not good with any risk. So everybody else falls somewhere in between. But this is your opportunity to sit down with the team at Mitch Lyons Wealth. Just have a conversation. I've got some questions. What do you think? Do you think you could help us? Do we need your help? That's a good question as well. 844-867-8335, 844-86-STEEL. And again, if you'd like Mitch's book and that toolkit, just text the word STEEL, text STEEL to 844-86-STEEL. Text STEEL for Mitch's book and the toolkit. Just text STEEL, STEEEL, 844-86-STEEL. All right, when we come back, we're talking about really how do we

0: invest as we age? Is it all based on age? No, not really. But Mitch and the team are here to help. But we're going to talk about, well, bonds are risk-free. Certainly, we all have heard that. Bonds are not much risk. We're going to talk about that when we come back right here on the Lion's Share with Mitch Lyons. So Mitch Lyons, well.
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0: Glad you're with us today for the Lyons Share. I'm Mark Elliott here with Mitch Lyons of Mitch Lyons Wealth. 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His book is there. The movie is there. The Retirement Deception. 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If you have questions, it's 844-86-STEEL, 844-86-STEEL. I'm Mark Elliott. Glad you're with us. You know, Mitch, there's a lot of moving pieces that you have to deal with in that Retirement of Steel, which is why you wrote the book, The Retirement of Steel. Got to walk people through this retirement process. But you think about it. My grandparents would have retired in the 70s when I was heading into high school. And so they could watch all the games and all of that. But their retirement is not my retirement. And I'm 66. So my retirement's, I got a 401k at work. I don't have a pension. I've got Social Security and so forth. But it's just a different type of retirement. Now, back then, I think the idea was, and maybe they were war bonds that my grandparents would buy, right? Stick them away. But I think the idea back then was that bonds are safe. Are bonds safe in today's retirement world?
3: Well, we found out in 2022, we're reminded that bonds are not safe necessarily. And we saw an interest rate hikes over the course of that year and bonds lost value. So folks not only lost ground with their stock portfolio, but the other part of their portfolio, say they had a 60-40 stock bond mix thinking they were safe. Well, they were down a good 15% overall because both sides of the house were down that year. So they're not necessarily safe, Mark.
0: You know, and that was only the third time in history that stocks and bonds were down in the same calendar year. It was like 1929 or 31 during the Great Depression. Then it was like 1969. Miracle Mets maybe caused that. I don't know how that worked out, something like that. But only three times in history have stocks and bonds been down at the same time. And I think a lot of people kind of thought that, well, bonds are the safer, and they could be safer. They're just not safe. Anything that's in the market is not safe. There's different levels, I suppose. Could you maybe talk about that a little bit, Mitch, how two people the same age might need totally different investment strategies? Now, I know a lot of people that are 66 have a lot of money. Their retirement is good. I have to do these shows with you, which is a great pleasure and an honor. But they're saying, sorry, you can't retire.
3: Good recovery. Yeah. Every situation is different. You hear me say that a lot, and it's true. And I'll give you a brief example. I mean, if you've got Bob, who's 65, and he's got maybe a $500,000 IRA, no pension, maybe he's relying on his savings and Social Security to pay his bills. He needs predictable income, and he's got to get that from his savings. So he cannot afford a loss. He can't have that all in the market and all of a sudden take a 20 or 30% loss, because that's going to affect his income, which isn't going to make Bob real happy in retirement. I take Linda, the same age, and she's got a $2 million IRA, and maybe she's got a pension, a full pension that's covering all our bills along with her Social Security. Her savings are kind of an extra, right? She's got a longer time horizon on those dollars because she doesn't need those dollars next month. She can be more aggressive and think a little longer term with those. Bob can't. So, you know, that's the difference. And everybody's a little different. You've got to dial in what is your need? How are we going to cover that need? How are we going to get the income in your pocket each month that lets you be content and live every day like it's Saturday and enjoy your retirement without the stress, right? You mentioned earlier, hey, I don't want to think about it. I want to play golf. A lot of folks feel that way. They just want to know they're safe and that they're okay and that the check's going to keep showing up. And that's what we can help, that calm and that the safety, that certainty to the client's retirement is what we try to provide.
0: I could retire if I had Linda's $2 million and pensions to cover everything. That'd be fantastic. But that's not the case, so I'm going to keep on working. But you think about it, it is kind of clear why two 65-year-olds or what have you might need completely different plans, because the general rules of thumb clearly have limitations, right? The old rule of 100, they would have told Bob and Linda they're the exact same. Here's your scenario, which didn't work at all. So I guess, how do you help people figure out what is right for them? Because if Bob came in, you'd say, hey, Bob, you're not doing too bad at all. Linda, you'd come in and say, Linda, you can do whatever you want to. You've won the game. People are in different positions, whether their age is the same or not. So how do you decide what is right for a specific individual?
3: Yeah. And a big part of that, Mark, is they might have both have concerns, but they may be different concerns, right? And I think a big part of it is it's customization over generalization. That's why I don't like rules of thumb, because they don't apply to everybody and they're not going to work for everybody. You know, it may be come down to the importance of optimizing your Social Security benefits. Maybe Bob needs to take that early because he needs that income. Linda doesn't need it. So maybe she can push it off till 70. Maybe she's in better health, got a longer time horizon that she's thinking she'll live. There's the tax management piece for retirees, whether that's being forced to take required minimum distributions, or maybe that's Linda with that $2 million recognizing, hey, I'm not ever going to spend this all. I just want to make sure my kids get this. Well, how much of it are they going to get? And that becomes a big question mark when you've got Uncle Sam on that bill with you. You don't own that IRA outright. Uncle Sam's got his name on there too. And you don't know what percentage he owns until you actually take it out or when your kids take it out. So there are things we can do today to help mitigate that risk. We talk about, you know, taxes, income, risk, and legacy. Legacy is a big part of it. For folks with big IRA balances, it's probably not ideal to keep it sitting in an IRA and just hand it to the kids and hand them a tax bomb, basically, that they're going to receive and have to take out over 10 years.
0: You know, and that really kind of goes back to the old things that they did. But in 2020, then there's 2022, where they did away with the stretch IRA, basically, is what happened. Mm-hmm. And so now you have a 10-year window that when you leave that money behind, they've got a 10-year window that they've got to take it out. So if you leave $1 million, they've got to take out $100,000 a year, or they can do all $1 million at once, but they got to pay the taxes on it if that's the situation, mm-hmm. if that scenario. So I think all of this is kind of where you have to direct them a little bit, because I think people that are working don't really realize the stretch IRA's gone away, or, you know, taxes, RMD age. What is that? When am I going to get to that point?
3: Yeah, well, and what will that RMD do to some of my other things like Medicare? Is it going to bump me up and I'm going to be paying more, and it's going to bump my income up where I'm paying IRMA surcharges on Medicare and so on and so forth? So there's a lot of things, and it doesn't all, each section of your retirement plan doesn't operate in a silo. There's going to be maybe some unintended consequences by doing certain things that, and that's what we want to make sure people understand is, hey, you can let those IRA dollars just sit there, but you're going to have to take RMDs or hand them to your kids. Are there some things you could do ahead of time? Sure. We could run you through our Roth Blueprint software and show you, hey, does it make sense to convert maybe a portion or all of your IRA prior to RMDs to take that risk off your table? Or there's some life insurance strategies, Mark, that people aren't aware of that can put more dollars ultimately, taking some of those dollars out of your IRA, using it to buy a life insurance contract on you and your wife, for example, that will hand your kids more dollars than they ever would have had leaving the IRA. So there's a lot of things we can do. And if we can do them preemptively ahead of time and not reactively when we're already here and, hey, geez, I got a tax problem. Let's plan that out ahead of time and make it make sense long term.
0: And Mitch mentioned the Roth Blueprint offer. You do have the opportunity to sit down with the team, have a conversation, right, about whether you should be moving some of that IRA or 401k money into the Roth world, pay the taxes on it now, move it to the tax-free world, where all the growth is tax-free as well. Should you be doing that? Even the the Secure Act that caused the stretch IRA to go away, if you leave behind a Roth IRA, they still have to take the money out in 10 years, which I don't know why, because there's no taxes on it. So it doesn't make sense. But a lot of things in the government don't make sense. Anyway.
3: Well, if they can get it out of there, now they can put it in a regular account. Now they can start taxing it. That's why. They don't want it to grow tax-free indefinitely. That's ultimately the reason there.
0: That's absolutely right. So if you would like, though, to walk through that Roth Blueprint offer, just text Blueprint to 844-867-8335. That's 844-86-DEAL. You do have that opportunity. Every week on the program, you'd like the toolkit, which includes the book. Just text the word STEAL, 844-86-STEAL. So we always give you opportunities to get some information that could help you. And then when you get it, maybe then we want to talk with the team, 844-867-8335. To me, you know, we were talking about risk and Bob and Linda. Bob's 65, Linda's 65, but Linda's got $2 million plus a pension that pays, you know, all of her bills. And she's got $2 million sitting there that she doesn't even need. Bob has $500,000, but he doesn't have a pension. He doesn't have a lot of those things. So they're not saying that neither one, you know, the Bob couldn't retire, but there's got to be a game plan around that, which is what you really help your people do when you walk them through that retirement of STEAL. How do you help people find the balance, I think, of the risk, lesser amount of risk? Because everybody looks at things a little bit differently, I would imagine.
3: Yeah. And a big part of it, Mark, I mean, Bob may be completely fine for retirement because it's a function of what does he need each month, right? Linda might be living a little higher on the hog. Maybe she needs a bigger amount. Maybe, you know, I've got plenty of people that are $2 million that are dependent on their savings and they're not okay like Linda in our example. So a big part of it is identifying what your need is. The second thing we always want to dial in is how comfortable are you with risk, right? Our risk survey to see how comfortable you are. How does that mesh up with your existing portfolio? How much risk capacity do you have? Because that's really the most important thing, more than how you feel about risk, is how much risk can your portfolio take before it breaks and your retirement plan goes up in smoke? And that's what we help people identify. And frankly, I think a lot of folks are just kind of cruise control, going down that highway like we talked about earlier. And, you know, they're kind of falling asleep at the wheel a little bit. And what we want to do is put some rumble strips on either side of you so that as you're going down and things change in retirement, let's get a plan in place. And then let's make sure you stay on that highway as you're going down towards retirement, into retirement, to make sure we keep you on the highway cruising at a comfortable speed without taking on unnecessary risk.
0: So again, the important part is, I think if you have questions, call the team, 844-867-8335. 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I think it's easier at my age. I want to talk to somebody. I got a question. I need to talk to somebody. 844-867-8335. We're going to go head to our final segment here on The Lion's Share with Mitch Lyons and Mitch Lyons Wealth. 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
0: Welcome back to the Lyons Share. I'm Mark Elliott here with Mitch Lyons of Mitch Lyons Wealth. 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So you've got a book and you've got a movie right there on the website, MitchLyonsWealth.com. And again, it's not the Detroit Lions, it's Mitch Lyons, so it's L-Y-O-N-S, MitchLyonsWealth.com, to check out the book and to check out the film. And the film, they have to, just send something to get the code to use it, to watch it, right?
3: Yep, you can just request the code right on the website. 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That's about an hour and 10-minute film, but it delves into different income strategies and how you can make sure that you have the income you need in retirement and do it most efficiently, tie up less of your dollars to do that, and just do it the right way and make sure you're protected and have lifetime income, no matter how long you live.
0: Yeah, so absolutely. So the book and the movie right there, MitchLyonsWealth.com. If you want to talk with Mitch and the team, you got some questions, 844-867-8335. That's 844-86-STEEL. All right, we're going to finish up today with the mailbag. We're going to go all over the place here today for a mailbag. We're going to start, Mitch, with Paul in Novi. Now, I say this all the time because if you really have a question, I'm 66. If I have a question, I want to call Mitch and say, Mitch, what do you think? Rather than the runaround of all the other stuff, because I'm old, I'm out of patience maybe, I want to just call him, 844-867-8335. Ask a question so I can ask follow-up questions. They can ask me follow-up questions, and you're going to get to the answer pretty quick. But we enjoy the mailbag. Here's the challenge, though. Mitch doesn't know your whole story. Doesn't know how old, how much money you need. Doesn't know the whole story, so he's got to kind of ballpark. Mitch's pretty good at that. He's an athlete, so he's a ballparker. All right, here you go. Paul and Novi. Mitch, I've been a disciplined saver my whole life, and we have a healthy nest egg. But now that I'm actually retired, I'm finding it psychologically impossible to write checks from my savings. I feel like every dollar I spend is a dollar closer to being broke. How do I switch my brain from saving mode to spending mode without the anxiety?
3: We get this one a lot. And I just the other day, I was talking to a gentleman, and he said, hey, my mom was a great saver. You know, she grew up during tough times, and it was save, save, save. And he goes, I've been raised the same way. And this guy has done a great job. He's got more than enough, but he still can't break that mode of exactly like Paul saying, I feel like I'm going to be broke if I spend too much, right? And that is where having a plan in place where we can map it out for you to show, hey, listen, you can spend, maybe you're spending, your needs are $4,000 a month. You could spend $7,000 or $8,000 a month and still be fine. And I always say, it's not my opinion. We can just show you the math behind it and how that we can set you up so that that happens and without any anxiety. People spend 30 or 40 years saving for retirement. It's worth a 10-minute call to just touch base with us, ask the questions, or or set up a time where we can get in a little more depth. We don't charge anything for that conversation. And maybe stop kicking the can down the road and just find out for sure where you stand. And that's the biggest thing. You miss 100% of the shots you don't take, but if you're aiming at the wrong target entirely, you're never going to hit it. So that is what I would suggest, Paul, is give us a call. I'd be happy to chat with you and dial that in for you.
0: At the end of the day, Paul, you're not alone. There's a lot of people who have a challenge going from the saving to the spending mode. There's no question. And when you have a plan, like Mitch said, now you've got more clarity. Hey, I could spend a little bit more. We could take that trip. I didn't even know we could. I mean, it gives you the opportunity to have a little more freedom as well. 844-867-8335 to chat with Mitch and the team at Mitch Lyons Wealth. 844-86-STEEL. No cost to you. All right, Mitch, next question comes from Shirley in Okemos. Mitch, my daughter and her husband are looking to buy their first home. But with interest rates where they are, the monthly payments are a little bit of a stretch for them. I have the liquidity to pay cash for the house and let them pay me back at a lower rate. Is becoming the family bank a good legacy planning move or a recipe for disaster?
3: That is a excellent question and a loaded one at that. And this is where you start mixing money and family, right? And I can see entirely why you want to do that, Shirley. And I just would caution everybody that, hey, when you start mixing family and money, that can get a little toxic at times. What if something happens and they, can't keep paying you back? And Shirley mentioned she's fine and it's not a stress for her to loan that money, but if the money's gone, the money's gone and you can't get it back if all of a sudden they can't, keep up payments and whatnot. So I don't want you to put your own retirement at risk. You can't get a loan for retirement. The kids can get a loan for a house. Maybe it's a little higher rate than they want, but you can't get a loan for retirement. So Just want to be real careful on that and have it mapped out and have those hard conversations ahead of time so that it doesn't make it really uncomfortable down the road. But I can totally see it. And it's actually come up in conversations with other folks, but you want to be careful on that.
0: I like that line, though. You can get a loan for a house, but you can't get a loan for retirement. And that was a good one. Surely, we get it. There's no doubt. Mitch has seen that plenty of times. You want to have a conversation with him, and maybe your daughter and you can go in and talk to him. He can kind of explain the situation. You're putting your mom in a very difficult position. 844-867-8335. If any of you have questions, because that's a big question, too. Do I pay off the home? Do I not pay off the home when I get into retirement? Mitch and the team well-versed and all that. 844-86-DEAL. But it is about you. Every situation is unique. Don't forget that. 844-86-DEAL. Next question comes from Steve in East Grand Rapids, Mitch. Mitch, I keep hearing about required minimum distributions, RMDs. I turned 73 this year, and frankly, we don't need the income from my IRA to cover our living expenses. Do I absolutely have to take this money out? And if I do, is there a way to take it without getting killed on taxes?
3: Well, there are some things that you can, well, let's start at the first part. Yes, the government's going to mandate that you take RMDs, right? You've gotten this tax break as you accumulated, you know, they let you put it away. You took a deduction on your taxes each year over the last, you know, say 30 or 40 years. And as I always talk about, Uncle Sam's got his name on the title too. And now it's time he wants to get his shares back. And in doing so, he's forcing you to take those distributions. Now, if you don't need them, and you're charitably inclined, yes, you can do some qualified charitable distributions and send it directly to your favorite charity or church if that's so. And that church or charity is going to get $100. Uncle Sam won't get anything off that. So if you're charitably inclined, that's a great tool. And there's a lot of, you know, nuances to that, or, you know, some other things we can combine to maybe leverage that and make it even more attractive for you. That's definitely worth a conversation. The other thing is, you know, I realize he's turning 73. There are some things you certainly can do ahead of time, right? I'm guessing a few years back, you might have recognized that, hey, I'm not really going to need these. There are some things you can do for those folks that are approaching that age, doing some Roth conversions ahead of time, letting some of that air out of the tax balloon before you even have to take RMDs. Got a lot of folks calling in saying, hey, I want to get as much converted even before I get to RMD so that I don't have to worry about it and be subject to the rules of Uncle Sam and or increased tax rates, which, you know, may very well be a reality for us down the road. And if it's something you don't need and you're ultimately going to dump it in the laps of your kids, it definitely, you know, is meaningful to and important to consider these things ahead of time and mitigate some of that tax problem in advance.
0: Once you get to RMD age, which is 73 for those like me born in 1959 or earlier, and then it's going to be 75 for those born in 1960 or later, that changes in 2033. But is there any point to doing it after you've hit the RMD age where you've got to start pulling money out, or it's just then you just deal with it? I don't know. I suppose you could still do some.
3: No, you can still do conversions. Even you've got to still take your distribution. And in fact, if you are doing a conversion on top of that, your conversion, if you're paying it internally, that will the tax you pay on your conversion will count as your RMD. So again, if somebody is interested in that, we can certainly just, if they can just text Blueprint to our number or call in and request that. But the, and again, that's 844-867-8335. But, that is something that they can look at. You definitely can do the conversions. And again, you have to take the RMD though, you can't avoid that.
0: Right, no choice.
3: 50% penalty. So you don't want to, that's not the way to do it. That's not how we want to avoid RMDs, but definitely some strategies we can talk about and perhaps point you in the right direction and save you, significant amounts of assets, down the road between income you're having to being forced to take out and what you might leave to heirs. We can really mitigate that, and our software will show you that. Again, not my opinion. It's a math problem. We can walk through that with you on a Zoom and show you exactly what it looks like for your situation.
0: So appreciate all the questions. It's always fun to kind of walk through these. And at the end of the day, if you really want a complete answer on any question you have, talk with the team at Mitch Lyons Wealth. 844-867-8335. That is 844-86-STEEL. And if you'd like to take advantage of the Roth Blueprint offer, just text Blueprint 844-86-STEEL, 844-86-STEEL. 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I'm nervous. I want to find out where we are. The great opportunity to get clarity into your situation is talking with Mitch and the team at Mitch Lyons Wealth. That's 844-86-STEEL. Mitch, as always, a pleasure. 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
3: 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I'm excited to share a sneak peek of a movie I co-produced called The Retirement Deception. This documentary examines an array of challenges facing today's retirees.
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13: A fiery plane crash in Miami. I'm Carmen Roberts, Fox News. A deadly runway disaster as a Amazon Prime cargo jet overshot the runway at Miami International Airport this afternoon and crashed, killing at least five people and injuring five others, three critically.
14: Miami-Dade Fire and Rescue is now saying not only did that plane overrun the runway, but it also struck multiple vehicles in the process. Miami International Airport, one of the busiest airports in the country, also right off of a major road. Now, huge clouds of thick smoke were coming from the plane, heavy flames in some of the videos on social media. Emergency crews were there. We know more than 60 fire rescue units are on the scene, and that is just that one agency. The plane departed from San Juan, Puerto Rico.
13: Fox's Madison Scarpino. And Miami officials say it's too early to say whether the people who died were on board the plane or in the vehicles that the plane hit. Iran says it plans to create an exclusion zone near the Strait of Hormuz and is threatening to sanction ships trying to pass through. This as the U.S. and Iran traded strikes over the weekend.
15: The back and forth in this fighting occurred on Saturday. Initiated by Iran, they launched two ballistic missiles at U.S. warships, a significant uptick by trying to attack unsuccessfully U.S. warships. The U.S. responded by hitting three Iranian oil tankers. Now, U.S. officials continue to stress the toll this war has been taking on Iran's economy. The currency crashing, inflation soaring, both the blockade and the hits on the tankers as well, really reducing Iran's ability to earn money from its oil. Israeli Prime Minister Netanyahu says the goal remains regime change.
13: Fox's Steve Harrigan in Tel Aviv. 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
13: As we approach the 25th anniversary of the 9/11 terror attack, a former New York governor reveals he is suffering from a 9/11 related illness.
20: Former New York Governor George Pataki told the New York Post he has respiratory airway disease. Pataki, the most recent Republican to lead New York State, was governor during the terror attack. He told the Post he was diagnosed over the last 5 years, but had not publicly disclosed the condition until now. Pataki tells the Post he considers himself one of the lucky ones when he compares himself to so many others who have been sickened and have died from illnesses related to Ground Zero. In New York, Gernal Scott, Fox News.
13: Two former NFL players are sidelined despite a Louisiana judge allowing them to play college sports. Fox's Max Gordon explains.
21: These two players both used to play for Coach Lane Kiffin at Ole Miss. Now, after a brief stint in the NFL, defensive tackles Xavier Harrison, tight end DeQuan Wright want to come back to play a fifth year of college football at LSU under the NCAA's recent age-based eligibility rule changes.
23: Just putting on a college uniform again and going out there and have fun and embracing my opportunity.
21: The NCAA is currently fighting numerous lawsuits from athletes who started playing college sports in the 2022-23 academic year and now believe they're owed a fifth year of play. Still, Coach Kiffin declined to add the two players to Saturday's 105-man LSU roster, and their absence didn't seem to make much of a difference. LSU dominated the game, and Kiffin still has the opportunity to add the two players to the team.
13: And Spider-Man Brand New Day is number one for the sixth straight weekend. The web slinger closing in on domestic box office record.
24: I didn't know you could get that big.
13: That blockbuster pulled in an estimated $23.3 million over the four-day Labor Day weekend, putting it just $13 million shy of the domestic box office record. I'm Carmen Roberts, and this is Fox News.
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degrees are women. Most of the doctors are women. Most of the high school graduates are women. Most of the individuals in drugs and alcohol are men. Most of those in prison are men. So we're the one that has to put up with the responsibilities of conducting a fair society. Well, now we're told by the Gloria Steinem generation that women should not be judged by the same standard. How many times have you heard a man say, you know what? I got too much testosterone. I should go and kill people. Would that ever fly with anybody? I'm filled with testosterone. I'm going to kill my children. Would 11 jurors buy that nonsense? I don't think so. Well, let's continue. The line becomes available, 866-647-7337. Happy Labor Day weekend. Bill Cunningham, the great American, taking calls on the other side. Bill Cunningham with you every Sunday night.

Politics is downstream from culture, and the culture is not very good. Let's continue with more. Bill Cunningham, the great American, with you and all other great Americans, including Sean Hannity and James Hurston, with you every Sunday night.

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6: Good morning. It's 5 o'clock, 60 degrees at the lakeshore, 58 with fair skies in Grand Rapids. I'm James Gimmel, Wood Radio News. A plane crash in Miami leaves several people dead or injured. Fox's Marianne Rafferty reports.
7: At least five people are dead after an Amazon cargo aircraft overshot the runway at Miami International Airport Sunday. Three other people were critically injured, while two others were hospitalized with less serious injuries. Miami officials say it's too soon to determine why the plane was unable to stop at the end of the runway. Hundreds of flights were delayed at the busy airport.
6: Miami officials say they're waiting on more information from the FAA as the investigation into that incident continues. Our top local story, doctors at Metro Hospital are treating the driver of a boat for serious injuries after it overturned on Lake Macatawa on Sunday afternoon. Ottawa County Sheriff deputies say a female passenger on board the boat suffered minor injuries in the crash near Collin Park in the Holland area. That happened around 5 o'clock. Investigators say the boat was traveling at a high rate of speed when it hit a large wake, causing the vessel to come down on its side. First responders found the driver, a 43-year-old Hamilton man, and the passenger on board the boat when they arrived. Also responding to the scene were members of Holland Public Safety, Park Township Fire, the DNR, and the Elgin County Sheriff's Office. The Michigan Department of Transportation says you can expect heavy traffic volumes today from 2 p.m. to 5 p.m. on the state's highways. The Mackinac Bridge is closed today from 6:30 a.m. to noon during the annual bridge walk. Gretchen Whitmer will be taking her final five-mile stroll across the Mighty Mack as governor. MDOT lifted lane restrictions on 58% of its road projects to accommodate holiday traffic, but the orange barrels will be back in place by 6 a.m. tomorrow. The Michigan Department of Corrections and the Michigan State Police are investigating a suspected homicide at the Carson City Correctional Facility. They say 28-year-old Jonathan Branshaw was found unresponsive in his cell Sunday morning and later declared dead. Police say his 26-year-old cellmate is the suspect. The Department of Corrections says Branshaw was sentenced in 2019 to a maximum of 25 years in prison after being convicted of first-degree criminal sexual conduct involving a child under the age of 13.

0: On September 12th, the Monster Energy SMX World Championship Playoffs race into Columbus for the first time ever.
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4: Good morning. It's 6 o'clock, 61 degrees at the Lakeshore, 59 with fair skies in Grand Rapids. I'm James Gimmel, Wood Radio News. At least five people are dead and several more hurt after a devastating plane crash in Miami. Fox's Alex Hogan with the latest.
5: The cause of this crash is not yet clear, but according to officials, the Amazon-branded Boeing 767-300 cargo plane from San Juan, Puerto Rico, overran runway number 30 at the Miami International Airport, crashing and striking other vehicles. According to the fire chief, three people were taken to a trauma center in critical condition. Two others were transported to a local hospital. At the time of the crash, several people were trapped in the vehicles that they were in, struck by the airplane.
4: And that airplane reportedly was attempting to land when the incident occurred. Our top local story, a 28-year-old man imprisoned in the second highest level of security at the Carson City Correctional Facility is dead, and his 26-year-old cellmate is suspected of killing him. So says the Michigan State Police and the Michigan Department of Corrections. They say 28-year-old Jonathan Bradshaw died in his cell Sunday morning. He had been sentenced 7 years ago to up to 25 years behind bars for a first-degree criminal sexual conduct charge involving a child under 13. His cause of death has not been released yet. The emergency petition to include a proof of citizenship amendment on November's ballot is over. With that story, here's Ryan Recker.
6: In March, Americans for Citizen Voting submitted over 700,000 signatures. It took months for the Board of State Canvassers to review, and when they did, it was a split vote, 2-2, a measure that would not move forward to the general election.
7: We got no justice at the Bureau of Elections where they discounted signatures.
6: Their chairman, Paul Jacob, appealed the decision to the state Supreme Court and then to the U.S. Supreme Court. Both decided to not take up their case. He has some strong words over the rejection of their voter ID law that would require proof of citizenship.
4: The annual Mackinac Bridge Walk is about to begin on the five-mile span connecting Michigan's upper and lower peninsulas. Governor Whitmer taking her final trip as the state's chief executive across that bridge. The National Weather Service confirms two tornadoes hit the Detroit area Thursday during severe thunderstorms. The one in Detroit was the first in the Motor City since 1997, classified as an EF2 twister with maximum winds of 115 miles an hour. There was another one that landed in Lincoln Park. In sports, the Tigers host the Twins at 3:10 today. The West Michigan Whitecaps finished with a 5-2 win at Dayton. Their season is over. The Lions' first game Sunday at home against New Orleans.
8: Beautiful Labor Day heading our way. Mostly sunny to partly sunny conditions. Pleasant with low humidity, a high of 78. Gentle wind out of the east. Tonight, partly cloudy. Low temperature right around 60. I'm Storm Team 8 meteorologist Matt Kirkwood tracking West Michigan's weather.
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18: Along with Dana McKay, Jason Berenger is our producer. Thank you so much for joining us today. And coming up this hour, Trump envoy Steve Witkoff just can't thank Vladimir Putin enough. And a couple of cases where things are just a little bit out of hand in this political season. And of course, we have the day's top stories, starting with the Lindsey Clancy trial. And Dana, you know, I can't remember the last time, maybe the O.J. Simpson trial, when we have seen this much interest in what has happened inside and outside the courtroom in the case of a criminal trial. Now, in case you missed it, the judge declared a mistrial in Lindsey Clancy's triple murder trial on Friday after the jury deliberated for 7 days without reaching a unanimous verdict. It appears there was one holdout juror in this case who did not want to follow the judge's instructions for whatever reason. Now, Judge William Sullivan told the parties on Friday he'd like to retry the case later in the fall. Clancy's attorney, Kevin Reddington, says he wants to get a second trial underway as soon as possible. But really, the decision is up to the prosecution whether or not there's going to be another trial, given the fact that, as we understand it, the one juror wanted to convict Lindsey Clancy, whereas the other 11 wanted to acquit her.
19: Yes, they wanted to find her not guilty or not criminally responsible because they believe that she was suffering from postpartum psychosis. And Lindsey Clancy, of course, the Massachusetts mother who admits to strangling her three children in January of 2023 while her husband at the time had gone out to pick up a medication and gone to grab dinner. He returned home and Lindsey had jumped out out the window to take her own life. She was not successful at that, but she ended up in a wheelchair and paralyzed for the rest of her life. And her three children were found dead and strangled in the basement. So on Thursday, as the jury had been deliberating for about 30 hours, the judge reread the instructions about reasonable doubt. The foreperson had sent a note saying there was one juror who said that they would not make their decision based on the definition of reasonable doubt, that this person had expressed doubt, but then still did not want to find her not criminally responsible. Then on Friday, when they still couldn't reach a unanimous verdict, Kevin Reddington, Lindsay Clancy's attorney, got upset with the judge, telling him that he wasn't forceful enough.
20: You did it yesterday. You did it soft. You didn't do it forcefully. And I'm
21: what do you want me to do?
20: I want
21: get
20: you to
21: get a brass band? I read the instructions as written by the SJC. The
20: right.
21: fact that I perhaps didn't give it my full inflection, I'm sorry about that. I'm not an actor. I've just given the instructions.
20: Well, my point, Judge, simply is that you're kind of glossing over the issue.
19: So they went back and forth for quite a few minutes in the courtroom. Mm-hmm. And when it was all said and done, the judge declared a mistrial, then ended up giving the defense attorney an hour to request a stay from the Massachusetts Supreme Court, but they declined to get involved. So it has been declared a mistrial. We're just not sure yet whether or not the case is going to be retried. Here's what Lindsay Clancy's attorney had to say after.
20: Where do I begin to thank these jurors? Minus one. The forelady of the jury, I was so proud when she indicated, after the judge sent them back to deliberate, indicating that one of the person would not listen to the law, and then she came back immediately with the question, stating that this is one individual, it was 11-1 for an acquittal, and one individual who recognized that there was reasonable doubt and refused to apply the law.
19: And then this is the Plymouth County DA Tim Cruz talking about how the justice system works.
22: But also speaking in the world that we live today, and all too often, criminals are being treated as victims, and the real victims are invisible. It is our job to make sure that the victims are not invisible, to make sure that they are not forgotten, and to make sure that we stand for them in the way that we seek justice. And that's what I think we've done in this case.
19: And he hasn't said whether or not he's going to retry the case. There's a hearing set for September 29th. In the meantime, Lindsay Clancy has been returned to the Tewksbury Psychiatric Hospital where she is going to be indefinitely.
18: So the Trump administration is now seeing what it can do as far as ending the Russia-Ukraine war. U.S. Special Envoy Steve Witkoff appeared to offer Vladimir Putin glowing thanks. He thanked him up one side and down the other, according to a video released by the Kremlin. Witkoff and Jared Kushner were in Moscow and were also in Kyiv over the weekend, seeing what they could do as far as negotiations to end the war. No deals on anything yet, but according to the video that was released by the Kremlin, Witkoff told Putin via a translator, "First of all, President Putin, thank you so much for having us. We were sitting outside just now. We were all talking about when we retire. We'll all have these incredible stories and incredible memories, and yours will be right at the top of it all."
19: Oh, my goodness. Well, I don't know if maybe they feel they need to brown nose Putin the way when people come to see President Trump, they kind of brown nose him a bit, if that's what this is about. But I just want to see the situation get resolved here. I feel like, you know, we're having these talks again. And then they went to Ukraine where they apparently had some positive, talks there. But we're all waiting for the situation to be resolved. And so this photo went viral over the weekend. It's like nothing I've seen before. A passenger on an American Airlines flight had to be duct taped to his seat after he lashed out at flight attendants and passengers. He was shouting anti-gay insults and racial slurs. When one passenger tried to come to the defense of the person sitting next to him, he was directing all of this at, he became belligerent. He tried to bite passengers, and that's when they decided they needed to restrain him. So if you haven't seen the picture, you've got to look it up because it really is crazy. This guy is completely duct taped. He looks like a mummy. The duct tape is around his head, around his arms, holding him to his seat, around his chest, his whole body duct taped to his seat. Now, the people who restrained him did say that they didn't duct tape his mouth, you know, they wanted him to be able to breathe.
18: Okay.
19: But
18: all right.
19: It was a flight from Dallas to Newark. It had to be diverted to Baltimore. He was taken off the plane. I don't know what it was like trying to cut all that duct tape off of him. That must have been a challenge. But he was arrested by Maryland State Police. And shortly after the picture went viral, the man was identified as 67-year-old Arthur Lundeen. He's a real estate agent in Tucson, and he has now lost his job. And it was interesting to look at the picture of him, to see his LinkedIn, and he just looks like a normal professional real estate agent. But apparently he's got a crazy side.
18: Yeah, you always wonder just what's going through somebody's mind on a plane when they decide to
19: act like that.
18: Yeah,
19: really crazy.
18: And it's really the first time I've seen anyone duct taped on a plane. I've heard of people restrained, but well, we've got two situations this midterm election season where it just looks like things are somewhat out of control. We start in Ohio, where a 38-year-old man was arrested on Sunday after he allegedly pushed his way through a crowd at a fair where Amy Acton, the Democratic gubernatorial nominee in Ohio, was speaking. Suspect was identified by police as Patrick Havas. He was found to have been armed afterward, but he did not draw his weapon or anything like that. Really, no one was hurt, but just one case where things are getting a little out of control.
19: Definitely.
18: In Missouri, a Republican candidate for a Missouri state house is hit with a federal charge after he allegedly tried to plant drugs on his primary opponent. He won his election there by 33 votes, so he is now facing federal charges.
19: After he won, he tried to plant the drugs? Jeez.
18: Coming up after the break, it's all about Tales from the Rock and Roll Twilight Zone. I'm Reed Shepherd with Dana McKay. This is iHeartRadio's Holiday Talk.
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26: Musicians die at age 27. Why is creating myths about celebrities so important? And did one of music's greatest blues men really sell his soul to the devil at the crossroads? Richard Serrett is the author of the book Tales from the Rock and Roll Twilight Zone, and he joins us on this Labor Day. Richard, let's start with what sounds like a truly outrageous claim. Were the Beatles the greatest band in history or the greatest psychological operation in history? What exactly does that mean?
27: I guess the short answer is maybe they were both. I'm not arguing that John, Paul, George, and Ringo were sitting in a back room receiving orders from British intelligence. I'm asking whether their extraordinary talent was recognized, amplified, and used by institutions that understood music as a weapon of influence. If you consider the timing, the Beatles arrived in America less than 3 months after the Kennedy assassination, when the country was traumatized, emotionally vulnerable.
26: Yeah.
27: And their first Ed Sullivan show reached roughly 73 million people. That's more than a third of the American population. That's not simply a concert. That's a mass psychological event. And I quote researchers like Nelson Thal and John Coleman in the book, who allege that institutions that were connected to the Tavistock Institute in London, England, were studying how rhythm, repetition, television, and celebrity could alter mass behavior. So the Beatles may not have created that machinery, but they became its perfect delivery system. And I use a line in the book. The Beatles weren't a band. They were software. The music was brilliant. The question is, who understood what that brilliance could do?
26: I've heard it said that the Beatles were exactly what America needed after the Kennedy assassination.
27: Exactly. And I think, you know, if you look at the speed of the transformation in America's youth culture, in 1964, the Beatles were singing I Want to Hold Your Hand. By 1967, the culture had moved into LSD, sexual revolution, Eastern mysticism, anti-authoritarianism, psychedelic experimentation. So in just less than 3 years, really, the soundtrack and the society had completely changed. And again, we know governments were actively studying behavioral modification. The CIA's MKUltra program involved drugs and trauma and repetition and sensory overload and heightened suggestibility. So up here in Canada, Dr. Ewan Cameron was conducting CIA-funded psychic driving experiments in Montreal, which involved repeatedly playing recorded messages to patients. It was psychological torture. Now, again, I'm not saying Sergeant Pepper was an MKUltra sub-project. I'm saying the same period produced both secret mind control experiments and a revolution in mass entertainment that was built around repetition, and it altered states and celebrity worship. And, you know, the thing to understand, I think, is if music enters the mind without asking permission from the intellect, I mean, you can reject the political speech, but you'll sing a chorus thousands of times without even examining what it taught you.
19: Yeah, well, it's kind of like I think about songs like Born in the USA, where people just think that the song is about, you know, being born in America, but it's actually got a much different, you know, kind of darker theme to it. We're talking to Richard Serrett, author of the book Tales from the Rock and Roll Twilight Zone. And one of the things that fascinates me is rock stars predicting their own deaths. What do you think about all of that?
27: Some cases are probably coincidence. Artists naturally write about death and fear and destruction. But when the language becomes unusually specific, or it's accompanied by dreams and warnings and repeated premonitions, it becomes a lot harder to dismiss. Buddy Holly supposedly or allegedly experienced some ominous dreams before his plane crash that killed him and Richie Valens and the Big Bopper. His wife at the time, Maria Elena, she dreamed of fire falling from the sky. And Peggy Sue Guerin, his muse and high school sweetheart, who became the inspiration for the Buddy Holly and the Cricket song Peggy Sue. I got to know Peggy Sue Guerin a little bit before she died. And she had a series of dreams, three premonitions about a plane falling from the sky. She begged Buddy Holly not to charter a plane. John Lennon repeatedly wrote about fear and death and obliteration. Jimi Hendrix sang as though, you know, he seemed to understand his life would be brief. Kurt Cobain's art was filled with bodily destruction and disappearance long before his death. So I guess you could say there's this unsettling possibility. It's not necessarily that they saw the future like a movie, but it may be that people living under extraordinary pressure, they subconsciously recognize the trajectory that they're on. And sometimes prophecy may simply be the unconscious mind shouting what the conscious mind refuses to hear.
26: I've always been fascinated, Richard, by the Robert Johnson story. And here was a guy who was, was kind of an okay guitarist and you know, blues man. And then all of a sudden, he became the greatest thing anybody had ever seen. So the question is, did he really sell his soul to the devil at the crossroads?
27: Well, I don't claim Johnson literally met a red-skinned, cloven-hoofed devil carrying a contract, although that's what the legend says. And yeah, it's a very old legend. Making deals at the crossroads goes back to the Middle Ages. In fact, accused witches that were executed were buried traditionally at crossroads because it was considered unhallowed ground. But the crossroads story reveals, I think, something very real about fame that people instinctively understand. An extraordinary success often demands a sacrifice. And Johnson disappeared as this undistinguished guitarist, as you say. He was mediocre at best. A year later, he returns with abilities that stunned those who heard him, including his mentor, Son House, a very famous Delta bluesman. And that transformation produced the legend that he had met a supernatural figure at a crossroads and then exchanged his soul for mastery of the guitar. But the crossroads, as I say, predates Johnson. Similar traditions can be traced through African spiritual belief, back into the ancient world. So Robert Johnson didn't invent the crossroads, but he certainly gave it a soundtrack, let's say. And I think the deeper meaning, again, is that fame behaves like a bargain. You receive adoration. You receive wealth. You receive, in a sense, immortality. But surrender your privacy, stability, relationships, sometimes life itself. And the music industry didn't invent the Faustian bargain, but it kind of industrialized it. So the devil may not arrive carrying a pitchfork. He may arrive carrying a a recording contract.
19: We're talking to Richard Syrett, author of the book Tales from the Rock and Roll Twilight Zone. And I have one last question for you. In one chapter, you ask whether Elvis Presley was the victim of Operation Fountain Pen, which I've never heard of. And I'm guessing many of our listeners have never heard of it.
12: Never heard of it.
19: So what is that and why does it matter?
27: Operation Fountain Pen was a major FBI investigation into an international fraud network known as the Fraternity. We're talking about the mob. Again, a group of sophisticated con men with organized crime connections. Now, the Presley family became entangled when Elvis's father, Vernon, attempted to sell Elvis's smaller private jet. I think it was called Hound Dog 2. And this con man named Frederick Proe allegedly arranged this kind of a complicated financing scheme involving supposed upgrades to the plane. Frederick Proe wound up with control of the aircraft while Vernon essentially was left holding the facing the bills. So Vernon contacted the FBI and Elvis's name eventually appeared on a potential witness list. So Elvis wasn't the central witness, but he was Elvis Presley. So his appearance in federal court could have brought global attention to this fraud operation, again, involving the mob. And you had crime figures like the Columbo and Gambino worlds involved here. So, and at the same time, Elvis was reportedly allowing FBI agents to use members of his enormous Las Vegas orchestra when he was performing there as cover while they were monitoring mob activity. So by the 1970s, Elvis may have gone from being this tremendous source of casino revenue to a dangerous spotlight shining into places powerful men preferred to keep dark. So there's motive there for a possible murder.
12: Richard Syrett is the author of the book Tales from the Rock and Roll Twilight Zone. Some great stories there, Richard. Thank you so much for joining us on this Labor Day.
27: My great pleasure. Thank you.
12: I'm Reed Shepherd along with Dana McKay. This is iHeartRadio's Holiday Talk.
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14: Good morning. It's 6:30, 58 degrees at the lakeshore, 59 with mostly clear conditions in Grand Rapids. I'm James Gimmel, Wood Radio News. Following the latest U.S. attacks, Iran is striking back. Fox's Marianne Rafferty with the latest.
15: Iran says it's creating a new exclusion zone outside the Strait of Hormuz. Tehran says it will stretch to the Persian Gulf to stop ships trying to get through. The announcement comes a day after the U.S. struck three Iranian oil tankers. The American strikes were in response to Iran's recent attacks on U.S. warships and commercial shipping.
14: Our top local story, a boat crash in Holland has left a Hamilton man with serious injuries after his vessel flipped over on Lake Makatawa Sunday afternoon. Ottawa County Sheriff investigators say the 43-year-old man's boat was traveling at a high rate of speed when it hit a large wake, overturned, and landed on its side. First responders from five area agencies responded. They found the man and a female passenger still on board that vessel. The woman on the boat suffered minor injuries. A couple of fatal crashes in Allegan County over the weekend. The driver of an SUV that failed to manage a curve this morning near Moline is facing charges after the resulting crash killed his passenger. Allegan County Sheriff deputies say it happened a little after 2 o'clock on 146th Avenue at West Shore Drive in Layton Township. When they got on scene, first responders tried to revive the male passenger who was not breathing, but he was declared dead at the scene. The driver was placed in handcuffs. He now awaits formal charges of operating while intoxicated, causing death. No names have been released yet. The driver of a pickup truck is dead after losing control of it on 48th Street south of 113th Avenue around 11:30 Saturday night in Clyde Township. Allegan County Sheriff deputies have not released the driver's name yet, but say he was ejected when the pickup went off the road and rolled over. Attempts by first responders to save his life were to no avail.

0: Okay. End the rescues, the bailouts. Delete the license that protects the incumbent. Legalize building again. Stop lending people money for colleges that just keep raising the rate. No, it won't work that way. Get the government out of it. Prosecute fraud. Then, here's the half that no regulation can actually reach. There is no regulation that arrives at the moment a man decides what to charge his neighbor. No agency in the room when you write the invoice. Describe the product or answer honestly about what it cannot do. Robert Keene's court could fine him, but it could never make it fair. The Puritans learned after 4 years what we keep forgetting. You can chain a merchant or you can raise a merchant. A free market run by liars produces exactly what you expect, which is what we're all angry about. It's a rigged market run by liars. And, you know, a rigged market run by saints just produces slower theft, but it's still theft. You have to have both. You've been handed neither. And then told that the wreckage proves that capitalism has failed. No, it hasn't. Most of what you want to fix, you're not going to fix in Washington this year. But there are three things sitting in front of a 25-year-old right now. One, build something that somebody actually wants that will make people's lives easier. Price it honestly and tell the truth about what it does. Do whatever scale you have, okay? That's how 115,000 people a day walked out of extreme poverty, not by decree, but by an enormous number of ordinary people making and selling honest things. That engine works. And it's the difference between famine and surplus, darkness and light. For 100 million people you've never met before. And remember, no government can give this system a conscience. This system doesn't come with a conscience. It borrows yours. So you first have to be secure in your own ethics. We have to be a moral and ethical society. Otherwise, we're just going to keep producing this garbage. The answer is not socialism. This system pulls people out of poverty like nobody else. But the system has gotten into bed with the federal government. So the answer is not to make the federal government bigger. It's to make it an actual referee that punishes people when they do something wrong. You punish the banks. I'm sorry, we're not going to bail you out. You made bad bets. We're not going to bail you out. By bailing them out, you've only made them bigger. And now you're in bed with them. Not you, the federal government. That's the problem. When was the last time you heard about Lahaina? 3 years ago, right? The deadliest American wildfire in a century turned that beautiful Hawaiian town into ash. 102 people died. Last 4th of July, a river rose 26 feet in 45 minutes, ripped through Camp Mystic in Texas Hill Country. 135 killed, including 25 little girls asleep in their cabins. In western North Carolina, Helene wiped whole towns off the map. Across the region, 250 dead. The cameras broadcast the horror, but eventually they left. Mercury One never did. We are still there today, rebuilding communities and ensuring our fellow Americans are not forgotten. But it's storm season again. 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
6: Good morning. It's 9:30, 63 degrees at the lakeshore, 64 and sunny in Grand Rapids. I'm James Skimmel, Wood Radio News. Iran is imposing new restrictions on the Strait of Hormuz following a U.S. attack on Iranian oil tankers. Fox's Steve Harrigan has the details from Tel Aviv.
7: Iranian officials say they plan to put into effect an exclusion zone in the Strait of Hormuz to give them further control over ships that pass through the strait, but they don't give any details yet on how they plan to enforce that exclusion zone. Here's the head of the National Security Council in Iran.
8: We will declare it a prohibited zone, meaning any ship that enters this area with the intention of passing through the Strait of Hormuz and is identified will be placed in our sanctions list.
7: This move by Iran comes after the U.S. hit three Iranian oil tankers on Saturday. The U.S. attacks were in retaliation for an Iranian attack.
6: The announcement comes as the United States has increased economic pressure on Iran, imposing new sanctions targeting the country's oil sector. Our top local story, the Michigan Department of State has mailed corrected driver licenses to about 8,200 people after a vendor misprinted the credentials. They included a stock photo and date of birth instead of the cardholder's correct information. The state is sending the corrected license and IDs. You don't have to take any action if you received a misprinted card, but you can go to the Secretary of State's website or to a branch office to get a temporary license or ID while waiting for the new one to arrive. A one-vehicle crash in Layton Township this morning has claimed a man's life. Elgin County Sheriff deputies say the driver of an SUV failed to negotiate a curve on 146th Avenue at West Shore Drive near Moline just after 2 o'clock. They responded and found the male passenger not breathing. Attempts to resuscitate him were unsuccessful. The driver wasn't hurt, but police say he was arrested for operating while intoxicated, causing death. Demolition of the old Michigan Veterans Home is almost completed. The site off Monroe Avenue in Northeast Grand Rapids will be a clean slate by

0: We are living in a defining moment. Today, a woman facing an unexpected pregnancy can order the abortion pill online, often before anyone has a chance to tell her that she's loved or she's not alone or that there's hope. 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
3: Good morning. It's 9:30, 63 degrees at the lakeshore, 64 and sunny in Grand Rapids. I'm James Kimmel, Wood Radio News. Iran is imposing new restrictions on the Strait of Hormuz following a U.S. attack on Iranian oil tankers. Fox's Steve Harrigan has the details from Tel Aviv.
4: Iranian officials say they plan to put into effect an exclusion zone in the Strait of Hormuz to give them further control over ships that pass through the strait, but they don't give any details yet on how they plan to enforce that exclusion zone. Here's the head of the National Security Council in Iran.
5: He will declare it a prohibited zone, meaning any ship that enters this area with the intention of passing through the Strait of Hormuz and is identified will be placed in our sanctions list.
4: This move by Iran comes after the U.S. hit 3 Iranian oil tankers on Saturday. The U.S. attacks were in retaliation for an Iranian attack.
3: The announcement comes as the United States has increased economic pressure on Iran, imposing new sanctions targeting the country's oil sector. Our top local story, the Michigan Department of State has mailed corrected driver licenses to about 8,200 people after a vendor misprinted the credentials. They included a stock photo and date of birth instead of the cardholder's correct information. The state is sending the corrected license.
6: News, I'm DeAngelosi. An Amazon cargo plane overshot the runway upon arrival in Miami, killing at least 5 people.
7: Now, officials say the aircraft failed to stop, slamming into cars just off that runway, killing at least 5 people and injuring 5 others. Now, nearly 200 first responders were on scene, battling the flames while launching a massive search and rescue operation.
6: Fox's Dana Marie McNichol, the U.S. and Iran trading missile strikes as Iran says it's creating a new restricted zone around the Strait of Hormuz.
4: Officials say they plan to put into effect an exclusion zone in the Strait of Hormuz to give them further control over ships that pass through the strait, but they don't give any details yet on how they plan to enforce that exclusion zone. This move by Iran comes after the U.S. hit 3 Iranian oil tankers on Saturday.
6: That's Fox's Steve Harrigan. 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
3: Also known as the Knickerbocker, that will run from 5:30 p.m. to 7:30 p.m. College football tonight, SMU visits Florida State at 7:30. Christopher Bell won the Cookout Southern 500 yesterday to open the NASCAR postseason at Darlington. Carson Hosever of Portage came in 11th. The Lions' first regular season game Sunday against New Orleans.
8: Beautiful Labor Day forecast calling for lots of sunshine today. Pleasant overall. That means low humidity levels and high temperature 78 with a light east wind. Lows tonight right around 58. I'm Storm Team 8 meteorologist Matt Kirkwood tracking West Michigan's weather.

We're talking over each other. We're talking around each other. We're not talking to each other. And it's becoming so clear that we have so much in common, or should have so much in common. When did that stop becoming a problem for Democrats? When did someone going over to the Ayatollah Khomeini's funeral in Iran not be a problem in the Democratic Party? And I don't want to win. I'm not looking to win. What I would like is if somebody would just pause and go, well, okay, now wait a minute, that's a fair question. I'm not trying to get you to think something. I'm trying to get you to answer something, to question something. And I don't know what your answer is. And that's real. I want the honest answer. And I'm going to question some things, but not because you're my enemy, not because you're stupid. I don't want an apology or anything else. I really honestly want your help in understanding something. Because of the better part of 20 years now, I have been warning that the Democratic Party has been changing and not liberal. Okay, that's different. I was the one who brought the progressives to the forefront and said, this is what a progressive means. I've been defining these things based on their actual meanings. And I said at the time, back in 2008, you know, it's really, in fact, I said this in 2004. Why are you putting a socialist in the presidential box? This is dangerous. You're not using them. They will eat you in the end because they actually believe in these socialist things. And that's not the same as being a Democrat. What are you doing? And it seems like Democrats are increasingly comfortable with ideas that not too long ago, both parties considered well outside of the American mainstream. Socialism. And now it's starting to edge into actually saying communism. Identity politics replacing class solidarity. Growing hostility towards capitalism. An uneasy relationship with Israel. And you know what? That one I kind of understand. We should have an uneasy. I have an uneasy relationship with all countries. But in particular, the growing anti-Semitism. And as I said these things 20 years ago, I was called all kinds of names. I was hit by progressive Jewish organizations as being an anti-Semite, to say that anti-Semitism was coming because it always comes with socialism and collectivism. You always say a democratic socialist, that's a Republican talking point. No, it isn't. I was using a technical term. Nobody's going to be an American socialist. Okay, all right. But here's where I get confused here. Now everybody is trying to change in America into socialists, a socialist country. I mean, I remember when Barack Obama was asked if he was a socialist. He didn't embrace the label. He rejected it. In fact, he called me all kinds of names for even suggesting that he liked Karl Marx or Mao or communism or Marxism or socialism. Joe Biden didn't campaign as a socialist. Over and over again, he said, I'm a Democrat. Nancy Pelosi said socialism was not the Democratic Party. I think at their time they believed that. They just didn't realize they were playing footsies with people who would not forgive them for using them. Now, whether they personally admired parts of Europe's, you know, social democracies, they believed Americans still drew a bright line between liberalism and socialism, real socialism, and that distinction mattered. I think that's where we started. But today, does it? Today, candidates openly call themselves democratic socialists. They are no longer dismissed as fringe voices in a large part of the party. They're winning elections. They're shaping debates. They're influencing the direction of democratic politics. And I'm not asking you whether you agree.